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5: Hey there, I'm Brett Thomas. Significant delays at a major airport are expected to have flow-on effects nationwide. It's due to a shortage of air traffic control staff at Sydney Airport. It's impacting more than 90 Qantas flights, while Virgin online check-ins are down across Australia. Jake Colajasny revealed he's the Geelong player who signed a secret concussion waiver, and the AFL has sent the club a please explain. The Cats defender says he was comfortable with the clause, scrapped when the information became public this week. Victoria's Health Minister Ingrid Stitt has weighed into the controversy.
6: Our peak sporting bodies have got an obligation, and as do the clubs, to make sure that player welfare is an absolute priority.
5: Another strike at BHP could cost the mining giant millions in lost revenue. Workers at Port Hedland will walk off the job again this weekend for better pay and conditions. And Thailand's Prime Minister is pledging to introduce new firearms control laws after a school shooting which has left at least 8 people dead.
7: Club 4x4 Insurance. 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
5: Canterbury's finals hopes are hanging by a thread as the Roosters ran in 2 late tries to claim a 20-18 win overnight. The Dogs slipping to 9th, coach Cam Seraldo says despite coming up short, he can't fault their effort.
8: Don't get me wrong, we're not leaving here with any less confidence than what we came here with. Like, we didn't play the way we wanted to tonight. Roosters, you know, deserved the win. They were really good for periods, but I think they'll probably think they can play better as well. And
5: while the Warriors got off to a fast start against the Panthers, holding on for a 28 points to 12 win.
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11: Today in Mackay, mostly fine with a top of 24. Tonight, down to 14. And tomorrow, clearing showers with a high of 25. 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
15: Happy Saturday, it's Chelsea here on your number one hit music station, and we're coming to you live from the grand opening of the brand new ARW Homes. Their display homes here at Shoal Point are absolutely beautiful. If you're looking for something to do this morning, this is the place to be. The team's put on a fantastic morning. They have free coffee, all thanks to Billy Brew. We've got balloon twisting for the kids, and of course, the opportunity to take a walk through this stunning new display home. Whether you're planning on building or it's just something you like looking at, is some fancy new homes, we'd absolutely love to see you down here this morning. We're here till 12 o'clock. Up next, though, we've got Olivia Rodrigo with Drop Dead. I know.

0: And check this out. Getting everybody moving and forgetting about their problems and having some fun. And that's what I want to do. And we're going to do it now.
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It's Hit 100.3, your number one hit music station. And this morning we're hanging out at ARW Homes. And it's a really exciting milestone for the team here. ARW Homes is a brand new name, but the people behind it certainly aren't. They've been building homes throughout Mackay's region for the past 15 years. That's over 400 homes completed. Now, they're launching their own independent brand as ARW Homes, giving them the opportunity to keep growing whilst also keeping the same very experienced team and the same quality workmanship. It's a really exciting new chapter for the team today. So to celebrate, we've got some free coffee and balloon twisting for the kids. So make sure you come down and check it out. We're here till 12 o'clock. Right now, though, is

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0: It's Mackay's number one hit music station. You got Chels hanging out with you, and I am here for the launch of ARW Homes. They're located at 36 Beachway Boulevard in Shoal Point, and this area is absolutely beautiful. You've got a stunning lake and a great area around you as well. Now, I've just had the chance to walk through one of the display homes, and every single lap I'm noticing something a little bit different. There's great storage ideas, so many cool nooks and crannies, but my ultimate favorite is the little martini corner. They've got a shelf, they've got some martini glasses and some drinks ready to go, perfect for when you knock off at the end of day of work and you're like, I need a drink. Well, they've got that perfect martini corner, so make sure you come down and check it out. We've also got balloon twisting and free coffee as well. We're hanging out at 36 Beachway Boulevard for the launch of ARW Homes on your number one hit music station.
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0: this is Temper City, and this is Self Aware. We wrote this song about that feeling of wanting to love someone, but not being able to. If you've ever stayed in a relationship, even though you know how it's going to end, this one's for you.
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0: Tempest City on your number one hit music station. We're hanging out at ARW Homes for their grand launch out at 36 Beachway Boulevard in Shoal Point. And it's such a lovely morning here so far. Families have been stopping in. Plenty of people have grabbed a coffee before heading through the display home. And the kids have been walking around proudly showing off all their balloon creations with the balloon twisting here this morning. It's a really welcoming atmosphere and it's fantastic to see so many locals coming down to support ARW Homes and the team on such an exciting day. But if you do get the chance to have a walkthrough, seeing everything in person is completely different. You really get a feel for the space, the layout, and how everything works together. They really make the most of it. Up next, though, we have news and weather on here.
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4: Hey there, I'm Brett Thomas. Flight chaos as staff shortages at Sydney Airport wreak havoc nationwide. Major delays are due to not enough air traffic control personnel available. Former pilot Richard DeCrepney telling Seven that makes it hard to operate safely.
5: If aviation was a human body, air services is like the lungs, and at the moment we're trying to run a marathon on one lung. There just aren't enough people.
4: While Virgin is facing a separate drama, online check-ins are down. Geelong player Jake Colajasny is disappointed his private medical information has been made public after revealing himself to be the player who signed a secret concussion waiver, assuming legal risk for brain injuries. The Cats have been sent to please explain. His former Premiership teammate Isaac Smith telling us he fears for Colajasny's future.
6: I understand it's a big story, but we're also dealing with an individual, and then what's his career look like post this and his contract being done? Like, no club is probably going to come near him.
4: And another strike at BHP's Port Hedland operations as workers walk off the job for better pay and conditions today.
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4: Luke Metcalf silenced some critics as he led the Warriors to a 28-12 win over the Panthers last night. Missing Tamari Martin, the Dragons-bound halfback put his name in lights with two tries, a hand in another, and a sublime kicking performance. Metcalf telling Triple M he was eager to prove his worth to the Waz.
8: I'd be lying if I was chomping out the bit to get back out here and do my thing. If anyone knows me, I'm a footy nut and I can't sit still if I'm not doing what I want to do. So I've got a lot of ambition and, yeah, I was glad I got to come out here and play my game and, yeah, hopefully I can keep.
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9: Today in Mackay, mostly fine with a top of 24. Tonight, down to 14. And tomorrow, clearing showers with a high of 25. And your music sorted with a curated playlist for every mood. 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

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That's all on Hit. Up next, though, Olivia Dean.

0: I think stupid song. It's like a really beautiful story. This guy walks up to me. 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

0: Bebe Rexha on Mackay's Hit 100.3, your number one hit music station. And this morning we are broadcasting live out at ARW Homes for their grand launch. And joining me right now is Anthony, one of the owners. Morning to you, Anthony.
1: Good morning.
0: Now, today's a really exciting day. Can you tell us why you decided to launch ARW Homes?
1: After 15 years of being in a franchise model, we've decided that it's time to do it under our own steam, under our own brand.
0: Amazing. Well, a lot of people already recognise you from around Mackay. What's changing, and most importantly, what isn't changing?
1: Yeah, perfect. So what's changing is just the name, our uniforms and our sight signs.
0: Amazing.
1: So what's not changing, our quality,
0: yeah,
1: our team, and we're still using our same local amazing suppliers and trades.
0: Yeah.
1: So there's really very little change apart from an awesome new brand.
0: Awesome. I have had a look around, and speaking of quality, your display home that I just went and had a look at, amazing quality. What are some of your favourite features?
1: Oh, well, we were chatting before, and there is a sneaky little bar in there that looks quite good.
0: Yes, a little martini nook I saw.
1: That's it. Look, open plan living in the kitchen dining living area. We've got a lot of natural light coming into that area.
0: It is amazing. The
1: V-Lux skylight in there.
0: Yeah.
1: But look, I'm a light and bright type of person, so we've just tried to make sure that we could get that signature of keeping it nice and light and open in that main living area where we all spend a lot of our time.
0: Absolutely. You can definitely see when you walk in there that you have maximised the most of the brightness that you can. It is very open living. It is beautiful. Thank you for joining me, Anthony. Now, you can catch him around. He will be around until 12 and possibly a little bit later for any questions that you may have. Now, coming up, we have a flashback from Usher 2010 on Mackay's Hit 100.3.

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0: 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This morning, the sun is shining, so we are hanging out at ARW Homes in Shoal Point. It's 36 Beachway Boulevard, and we have so much going on. It is for the grand launch of ARW Homes. We've got free coffee, free balloon twisting, but all an amazing display home as well. All you've got to do is come down and check it out, and you can actually see the creativeness inside these display homes. You go in, it's open living, big lounge rooms, big shed, an amazing pool, a walk-in pantry, but one of my favorites is the desks built into the bedroom. So if you've got the kids and they're spreading their homework across the dining room table, across your kitchen bench, into the lounge room, well, this solves that problem. They've done some real creative thinking here, and they have put desks into the bedroom. So kids after school with their homework, just lock them in their bedrooms and all that mess stays in there. Come check it out, though. We're here until 1 o'clock. Up next, though, we do have news.
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13: Hey there, I'm Brett Thomas. The AFL chairman, who was Geelong president when a secret concussion waiver contract was signed with Jake Colajasny, admits the club went too far in allowing the player to assume all legal risks to continue playing. Craig Drummond has apologised and won't be involved in any league decisions as to whether it's broken AFL rules. While Colajasny's former teammate Isaac Smith has told us his information should never have been leaked.
14: I feel for Collar in all of this as well, and this is my private medical information and it's not for anyone else's eyes.
13: Travellers are again being held up at Sydney Airport with more than 150 flights delayed today. It's the second day of holdups caused by staff shortages within air traffic control and will have flow-on effects nationwide. Bird exhibits are still going ahead at Brisbane's biggest event, the Ecker, this weekend. That's despite the cancellation of displays at Royal Adelaide Show due to the deadly bird flu outbreak. A new firearms control laws will be introduced in Thailand following a mass school shooting.
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13: The premiership race could be thrown wide open after Isaiah Yeo suffered a suspected pec injury in the Panthers' 28-12 loss to the Warriors in Auckland last night. The co-captain will have scans today amid fears it could be season-ending. While the Roosters are on equal points with Penrith at the top of the NRL ladder, with a come-from-behind 20-18 win over the Bulldogs. Coach Trent Robinson isn't surprised they finished so strongly.
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10: Mostly fine for the rest of today in Mackay. Tonight, down to 14, and tomorrow, clearing showers with a high of 24, and your music sorted with a curated playlist for every mood. 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
20: 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They've been building homes throughout the Mackay region for the past 15 years, completed almost 400 homes, but now they're launching as their own independent brand. So you've seen them around before, but it's just going to look a little bit different. Make sure you walk inside, check out the display homes, the nice pool out the back that I've already tried to jump into. I've been told I'm not allowed, and even a walk-in pantry as well. Up next, we've got some new music for you on here.

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2: 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That's when I knew that your heart was scarring. 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Like, wait, babe.

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1: It's Mackay's Hit 100.3, your number one hit music station. We're hanging out in Shoal Point. It's a beautiful day. We've got free coffee, free balloon twisting, but it's all for a very good reason. It is the launch of ARW Homes. And joining me right now is Linnell, one of the owners. Morning to you, Linnell. I should say afternoon. We're getting close to that time.
2: Morning, Chelsea.
1: Now, you've been building locally for 15 years. How does it feel to launch this new chapter?
2: It's very exciting. I would have to say I'm feeling very proud. There's been a lot of positive feedback already. So, yeah.
1: And after 15 years, it's a really good moment to have ARW Homes as your own as well.
2: That also makes me sound really old.
1: No, you're definitely not. Why is it important to walk through these display homes, though? So people, rather than just having a look online, there is a good reason why people should come down and check it out in person.
2: Yeah, definitely. The experience of walking through a display home, imagining your own dream home.
1: And you can also see all the different nooks and crannies. It's open living, things that online, I think, just doesn't show exactly how the home is. You're able to experience that in person.
2: Yeah, get inspired and open and shut some drawers and
1: test them out. That soft close and that walk-in cupboard you've got in the pantry as well, that's amazing. Now, if people can't make it down today, how can they get in touch with ARW Homes and start planning what would be their potential dream home?
2: The display home's a good place to start. We're open every day except for Wednesday and Thursday. We have a selection centre at Rural View.
1: Amazing. And contact number and details are all online if they want to get in touch with you that way.
2: Yeah, we're live online.
1: Amazing. And now Linnell is here till around 4 o'clock today for anyone who comes down and has any questions about the display homes. 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

0: 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Getting everybody moving and forgetting about their problems and having some fun. And that's what I want to do, and we're going to do it now.
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0: 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We're hanging out in Shoal Point for the big launch of ARW Homes, 36 Beachway Boulevard. Now, I'm hanging out with Kate from the Hit Squad. I have seen that you've taken full advantage of the free coffee, full advantage of the balloon twisting. Have you been inside to just sit the display home?
1: Only about 52 times.
0: Okay. What do you love about this display home so much?
1: The kitchen skylight, spectacular.
0: I saw that. That's amazing.
1: Yes. The built-in bar, also amazing. The pool is sparkly. It's blue. It's beautiful.
0: It is. And there's even a walk-in pantry.
1: There is. Gorgeous.
0: And have you seen the built-in desks in the bedrooms?
1: Yes, I did actually. They're so fun.
0: They're amazing. It is such a beautiful home, and you can just tell they've added so much creativity to make it so open plan, and the lighting. There's great things about it, isn't it?
1: Yeah, it's gorgeous. Gorgeous.
0: Come and see us. We'll be hanging out here till 1 o'clock. We've still got freebies, free coffee, and balloon twisting as well. 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

0: Mackay's number one hit music station. What a fantastic morning it's been here for the grand opening of the brand new ARW Homes display home at Shoal Point. 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It's been wonderful. We've seen so many locals walk through the door. 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It's Mackay's Hit 100.3. We've got news up next.
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13: Hey there, I'm Brett Thomas. Travellers nationwide are being warned of delays due to a shortage of available air traffic controllers at Sydney Airport. Around 150 flights are impacted. It's the third day in a row of delays. AFL Chairman Craig Drummond has apologised, admitting a concussion waiver in a contract he oversaw while Geelong president went too far. It comes after Cats defender Jake Colajasny revealed he's the player who signed a deal taking on all legal risks for brain injuries. The league's chief, Andrew Dillon, isn't ruling out sanctions.
14: Everyone wants things done as quickly as possible, but what I do know is with processes, that, well, these things, you've just got to take the time to get to the right outcome.
13: The number of confirmed or presumed positive cases of deadly bird flu has climbed past 200. It comes as the Royal Adelaide Show cancels its bird displays while Victoria's locked down its poultry industry. And a wintry blast will hit southern Australia from this weekend. Rain and strong winds starting in WA before sweeping across South Australia and Victoria.
15: Research shows that regularly eating ultra-processed foods can increase your risk of developing type 2 diabetes by 53%. Search Diabetes Australia for more about the nation's fastest-growing chronic condition.
13: Isaiah Yeo could miss the rest of the season after picking up a pec injury in the Panthers' 28-12 loss to the Warriors in Auckland last night. Co-captain Nathan Cleary says they got off to a slow start and didn't recover.
16: The Warriors are just too good. They come out hard and fast and punched in the face, and we just didn't react quick enough.
13: In last night's other game, the Roosters finished strongly to beat the Bulldogs 20-18 to sit level with the Panthers on the top of the ladder. And in cricket, Travis Head has taken home a second straight Allan Border medal as the Aussie cricketer of the season.
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18: Mostly fine for the rest of today in Mackay. Tonight down to 14 and tomorrow clearing showers with a high of 24 and your music sorted with a curated playlist for every mood. Search music now on Listener.
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0: This is your chance to win $1 million. Identify the voice, get in the Millionaire's Lounge like Chanel. You have got some holiday plans if you win.
4: Hoping to take the family on a trip to America.
0: America? Have you been there before?
4: No.
0: Why don't you do a round the world trip? You could just keep going.
4: Oh, well, that would sound good. Yeah,
0: America. So it says here you've never left Australia.
4: No.
0: Oh, wow. So this could be, would you do like the whole American road trip kind of thing or?
4: Yeah. Not any plans in place, yep. But yeah, that's somewhere the kids would love to go. So yeah.
0: Yeah. Disneyland as well, probably. Or Disney World.
4: Oh, yeah, of course. Yep.
0: That's a requirement. This is really your chance to make, you know, the trip of a lifetime possible. Whatever you can imagine, just go for it. First class around the world, or maybe something closer to home, holiday house, or just paying off the mortgage as a holiday of its own kind. Whatever you want to do with it, $1 million is on the line. You've got to keep it here. Listen out for our next Million Dollar Voice coming up soon.
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0: Don't mind us. It's Carrie and Tommy here for your weekend with the Vegas 3. Three Vegas headliners, because we could be sending you for the ultimate Vegas trip.
1: Yeah, we're talking flights, accommodation, spending money, you, your bestie, the Backstreet Boys live at the Sphere, Wizard of Oz at the Sphere, an ATV ride through the Vegas desert. All of that could be yours, and all you have to do is register at carrieandtommy.com.au and then Bickers.
0: Yes, and you just got to answer your phone with a Backstreet Boys song. So it might be something like, because I want it
1: that away.
0: And then we give you the trip.
1: Well, don't tell you, go me on why.
0: You go on the standby list and then yeah, we may then give you the trip. You also need something white, because I only discovered when I was in Vegas with my friends that you need to wear something white to the Backstreet Boys concert. Right. I was going to rock up in hot pink.
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3: 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You can call me whatever you want. Except late for dinner.
0: There you go. Posty. And he's not called Posty because he's a mailman. 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Good luck. Let's get back into non-stop music. Her third studio album is killing it. It is called You Seem Pretty Sad for a Girl So In Love, Olivia Rodrigo with Drop Dead.
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Ariana Grande released her 8th studio album just last week, and it has debuted at number 1 here in Australia and pretty much everywhere around the world. 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
0: Everyone is saying that they would go on a bucket list holiday if they won $1 million, which I think is because right now it's the middle of winter and we're all on Instagram looking at our friends having European summers, and it's just infuriating. Millie, where are you going?
3: The Mediterranean, so, Greece, Santorini, France, Italy, and Monaco. Definitely, bucket list. I already got it down.
0: God, that sounds so good. I want to come with you.
3: Okay, you can
0: carry
3: my bag.
0: Yeah, I'd be happy to do that. Well, I'd know you'd be a millionaire, so you could certainly pay well. One step closer to making that a reality with $1 million. I mean, that is the trip of a lifetime, first class to the Mediterranean. Maybe on a private yacht off the coast of Croatia or something. This is what you got to start thinking about. And then you've got to get into the Millionaire's Lounge. Next Million Dollar Voice drops in minutes right here.
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6: 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She recently got married.
5: Yes, she did. And she might be on your television a few nights a week at the moment on The Voice. Yeah, she's going to join us. And we're going to count down the 20 biggest hits on the planet. We will see you this afternoon from 5 o'clock for the Hot Hits Hot 20.

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0: some pop stars around at the moment who have delivered absolutely banging albums in 2026 so far. I'm talking Olivia Rodrigo, Ariana Grande. One of the biggest, though, it is hard to top, Zara Larsson. Yes, the Swedish superstar Zara Larsson, the title track from the album that everybody is talking about, Midnight Sun. This is coming up next and a whole bunch more as we get back into non-stop music next.
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9: Hey there, Stephen Zoyce with you. Expect a wintry blast across WA and South Australia with a wet and windy weekend ahead, according to the Bureau.
10: As it sweeps across southern parts of Western Australia and into South Australia during the day. Behind that system, we're going to see gusty southwesterly flow, and we're likely to issue a severe weather warning for damaging winds for southern parts of the Western Australia coastline.
9: Travellers are again being held up at Sydney Airport with more than 150 flights delayed today. It's the second day of holdups caused by staff shortages with air traffic control and will have flow-on effects nationwide. Bird exhibits are still going ahead at Brisbane's biggest event, the Ekka, this weekend. That's despite the cancellation of displays at Royal Adelaide Show due to the deadly bird flu outbreak. And Thailand's Prime Minister has vowed to tighten gun laws after a 14-year-old boy killed seven people in a shooting near Bangkok. Police say the teen first shot his grandparents at home before travelling to school as normal, where he opened fire during class.
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9: A nervous wait for Penrith and skipper Isaiah Yeo after the star suffered a suspected pec injury in last night's loss to New Zealand. It's a massive blow for the Panthers' premiership hopes and could also put Yeo's World Cup campaign in doubt. Listeners Shane Flanagan says it's a huge setback.
11: I just can't see him winning if they don't have him on the field in big games. They've won football games without Isaiah. The players have filled in, Liam Henry and so on. But I just don't think in big semi-final football, grand finals, if they haven't got their best forward and their captain on the park, it's going to be very, very hard.
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13: This is Heat Weather.
14: Mostly fine for the rest of today in Mackay. Tonight, down to 14, and tomorrow, clearing showers with a high of 24, and your music sorted with a curated playlist for every mood. 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
16: 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What else? What else? He's collaborated, done a lot of collabs recently with Rosé from Blackpink, with Lady Gaga. He's, I mean, had a massive hit quite a few years ago with Mark Ronson. Who is that artist? Tell us. You've got half an hour to do so on the Listener app. The chance to win $1 million with our million-dollar

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0: is the home of the Million Dollar Voice. Maybe this hour's Million Dollar Voice could tell us some of the songs that he's been involved in.
1: That's me playing piano on When I Was Your Man. That's me playing guitar on Locked Out of Heaven. Drums on Uptown Funk. Like, I'm in there.
0: I mean, that's pretty easy, right? 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
24: 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I'll give you a hint as to who it is. 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
25: Yes, she did. And she might be on your television a few nights a week at the moment on The Voice. Yeah, she's going to join us. And we're going to count down the 20 biggest hits on the planet. We will see you this afternoon from 5 o'clock for the Hot Hits Hot 20.
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24: If you want to take him. 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
5: Gary, you keep missing the first step. 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
24: 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It's the Vegas. It's the Vegas 3. Three headline acts that have hit Sin City right here on your number one music station.

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9: 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And I'll give you a hint as to who it is. She recently got married.
10: Yes, she did. And she might be on your television a few nights a week at the moment on The Boys. Yeah, she's going to join us. And we're going to count down the 20 biggest hits on the planet. We will see you this afternoon from 5 o'clock for the Hot Hits Hot 20.

0: couple of years old now. It is still a banger. Just unreal. Espresso. Speaking of bangers, Nick Kelly and Lauren have a whole heap of them for your Saturday afternoon. Next, it is the Hot Hits, Hot 20. Enjoy the rest of your weekend. I will be back to talk to you next weekend. Have a good one. I'll talk to you then. Ready, set, go.
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14: Hey there, Stephen Zoyce with you. Expect a wintry blast across WA and South Australia with a wet and windy weekend ahead, according to the Bureau.
15: As it sweeps across southern parts of Western Australia and into South Australia during the day. Behind that system, we're going to see gusty southwesterly flow, and we're likely to issue a severe weather warning for damaging winds for southern parts of the Western Australia coastline.
14: Travellers are again being held up at Sydney Airport with more than 150 flights delayed today. It's the second day of hold-ups caused by staff shortages with air traffic control and will have flow-on effects nationwide. New South Wales has confirmed the state's first cases of H5 bird flu in native birds. It brings the total number in the state to 4, with surveillance continuing in affected areas. And Thailand's Prime Minister has vowed to tighten gun laws after a 14-year-old boy killed 7 people in a shooting near Bangkok. Police say the teen first shot his grandparents at home before travelling to school as normal, where he opened fire during class.
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14: A nervous wait for Penrith and skipper Isaiah Yeo after the star suffered a suspected pec injury in last night's loss to New Zealand. It's a massive blow for the Panthers' premiership hopes and could also put Yeo's World Cup campaign in doubt. Listeners Shane Flanagan says it's a huge setback.
17: I just can't see him winning if they don't have him on the field in big games. They've won football games without Isaiah. Their players have filled in, Liam Henry and so on. But I just don't think in big semi-final football, grand finals, if they haven't got their best forward and their captain on the park, it's going to be very, very hard.
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2: This is Heat Weather.
9: Mostly fine for the rest of today in Mackay. Tonight, down to 14, and tomorrow, clearing showers with a high of 24, and your music sorted with a curated playlist for every mood. 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
4: Let's do it Saturday afternoon right around Australia. How are we, team? Are we good?
5: I'm good.
4: Good. K-Dot, you good?
6: Clap's still going.
4: Clap's still going. That's how excited you are.
5: Do you want to see how long the bell can ring for today?
4: Yeah, man, let's do
5: That's
4: it.
5: That's an indication of how good we are going to be.
4: Throw the bell.
5: Here we go. 3, 2, 1.
6: Oh, it's a good ring.
4: Nice reverberation on that one. Not your best, good. But pretty good.
5: No.
4: Speaking of reverberating, a song that's been reverberating around your ears for 30 years is this. And Melanie C of the Spice Girls will be joining us on the show this afternoon. Friend of the show, just got married, we'll ask her all about it. Plus, we've got the biggest hits on the planet ready to play. Trending towards the top spot this afternoon, Cat's Eye and their new song Animal. It could be a first time for the European Song of the Summer. Another top tier. Or it could be a repeat of last week's number one, Olivia Rodrigo and Stupid Song.
5: Stupid Song!
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0: Last week's number one from Olivia Rodrigo.
1: The numbers are dropping. The hits are climbing. The hot hits, hot 20.
0: Shall we do it? Shall we do the 20 biggest hits in the world right now?
2: Absolutely, because how else will we know?
0: It's such a good point.
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3: Hilary Duff has just completed, I think she's doing two sold-out shows at Madison Square Garden. She's done her first show, and not only did she welcome a good Charlotte on stage with her to sing the anthem, of course, obviously her ex-boyfriend Joel Madden is part of Good Charlotte, so it's a big surprise to everyone.
0: That's wild.
3: And Benji, she also revealed during the set that her daughter had been in the emergency room that morning.
0: Rock, rock, rock.
3: How good.
0: Can you imagine being there?
3: Oh my God, I would collapse. I just think it's so beautiful because they dated 20 years ago.
0: Wow. Is that not proof that time heals all wounds?
3: Insane. And obviously, like, especially recently, there's been a little bit of controversy around that relationship. Mm. But I think that they're on good terms. And, I mean, they posed for a photo backstage with Joel's wife, Nicole, as well, backstage.
0: That's nice.
3: And Hillary's husband. It's just so nice. It's so healthy.
0: Obviously talked to Hillary earlier on this year, and it just feels like everything she's doing, she's in a really good space about it all. Yeah. Cute.
3: So that's very lovely. Now, I found this very exciting. I don't know if you guys are a bit... Did you guys ever watch The Jetsons?
0: No, it was out of my world. But for you, I'm excited to hear about why you're excited.
3: Well, I'm excited because I'm a little bit over the live action, but this one I'm excited for because I can't believe they've not done it yet. Jim Carrey, apparently, is going to be starring in a live action Jetsons movie.
0: Wow.
3: Yeah, the movie will come out sometime after 2027. We don't know who exactly he's playing, but he would be very good as George Jetson. I think he's actually a bit too old, but fine.
2: Jetson!
0: He's played by Jim Carrey.
2: His boy Elroy.
3: It's going to be cool because it's all set in the future. It looks very cool. They literally have, like, flying cars and stuff. It was, like, the futuristic version of the Flintstones.
0: Right, yeah, because it was cartoon, right?
3: Yeah, the Flintstones was, like, prehistoric. Like, they had dinosaurs and everything. And then the Jetsons was the same company, but they did the future.
0: The future. Who did the one that was just the now? Who did the present? Because there's no time like the present.
3: Back then it was, you know, all they wanted to think about was what's going to happen.
0: That's right. It's like Beyond 2000, that show Amanda Keller did, where they were like... What's it going to look like in 2000? Oh, we're going to have hovercrafts.
3: Well, have you seen those pictures of recently when they were going back and asking people in, like, the 1920s what they thought the world would look like? And they were like, you can be able to talk to people on video camera and stuff like that. And it's like, well, guys, you weren't too far from the
0: Not
3: truth.
0: Not far off, man.
4: I was saying The Simpsons.
3: Oh, yeah. Point. Well, Jetsons and Flintstones, though, was like the 70s, I think.
0: 670s?
3: ASAP Rocky.
0: Yeah, man.
3: Has opened up about his relationship with Rihanna, saying that her billionaire status does not make him feel insecure or intimidated because he's a man.
0: That's right, baby.
3: If anything, it makes him feel proud.
5: My woman got billions. I got multi-millions.
0: Yeah, baby.
5: It's nothing that... Her success is never my demise. Her success isn't mine at all. I've done what I've done for myself, and I'm proud of what I did for myself. It's nothing another... say to me, especially a nigga with less money or less anything than me, to make me feel insecure or less proud about my woman being successful.
0: I think it was over the dumb button there, but yeah.
3: Yeah.
0: We were literally saying yesterday, hot, they are a hot, safe bet.
3: Literally.
0: Right?
3: That is one of the hottest takes a man can have. Being secure in your relationship, that if your wife or your partner is earning more and you're just like, mate, I'm proud.
0: That's it, man.
3: That is so sexy.
0: That's hot, man. Let's play the hottest human beings alive. Let's play Rihanna, only girl in the world. Trending this week on the Hot Hits. Hot

0: Australia's own Sunny Federa at number 16 in this week's Hot Hits, Hot 20. We're taking a break from the countdown to hang out with one of our favourite people. She's just gotten married. She's back on your TV on The Voice Australia. It's Melanie C.
1: Yay!
2: Hey, this is Melanie C on the Hot Hits with Nick and Love.
1: You've got that glow about you at the moment. Your hair, oh my goodness, I can't even look at you.
0: This is arguably the best looking Zoom stream I think I've ever seen. Like, you have got that lighting.
2: Well, perfect. Thank you so much. Yeah, that's my wonderful husband set it up for me. So, yeah, I'll say thank you later.
1: And you can say husband now. We were just saying, we've got to say congratulations. It looked so beautiful. Did you have the best day?
2: The best. Honestly, I'm still on a high. It was only 2 weeks ago. It's so funny because we actually saw, well, my sister-in-law came over last night, and we're getting like all these different perspectives of the day, you know, because there was so much going on. There was so much to unpack. So yeah, we're still like reliving it through everybody else's experiences. It's so good.
0: Oh, that's so lovely. Have you got all the photos and video back yet, or is it like a normal wedding where you have to wait like 8 months for the video to be finished?
2: Well, I had incredible photographer and videographer, so we had the stills back quite quickly because, you know, I had a little exclusive info. So we're still looking through. There's so many great shots, but waiting for my video. So
1: yes. So then you can hit that phase where a lot of my friends, I've been through it all with them, where you go over to their house for dinner, and it's, oh, we'll sit down and watch the wedding video.
2: Yeah, I think because I feel like I got drunk really quickly because I was just so hyped. I don't feel like I even drank anything, but I was just like gone. So there's going to be like, I'll probably watch like maybe the first 5 minutes and then I might have to look away.
0: Yeah, totally fair.
1: When the shots start pouring, it's all right, time up
0: for that. Or we might just have to get another few shots in you and then we can watch the video together. It'll all be fine. Now, of course, you go from one love of your life and getting that all sorted to the other love of your life, The Voice Australia, of course, and the huge launch of that. I just am amazed at the production of shows like this, and particularly The Voice that does it so well. Just the way that you manage to turn the premiere episode into a spectacle every single time, and it never disappoints, and it's every light is on and pyro and all of it. Just being part of a spectacle like this must be so special, right?
2: Oh, absolutely. And you're so right, because obviously it was my first season last year, and I came back and I was a bit like, it was so incredible last year. How do we top that? And the production team are incredible, all the creatives, everybody involved, and it's such a great atmosphere on the show, and I feel like that really comes across. Mm-hmm. You know, because obviously all the coaches, we get on great, very competitive, but we do have a good time, and we've got incredible artists again this year. And because sometimes I think, how is there still talent out there? You know, have we not discovered all of this talent yet? But we haven't, because this year's insane. I'm very, very excited. I know we're only like a few eps in, but it's a great season.
1: Even though I know it's only a second season and it's pretty much the same. I mean, it's the same lineup, but with the add-on of Tones and I now. Does it kind of feel like coming back to see family again? Like, even though, because it's such a compact, like a high, tense environment, do you come back and you're just like, yes, I am home. I'm here.
2: We were shook this season because obviously we came in, we'd worked together before, we know all the team, and then the big shock. And we, trust me, didn't have a clue. Once we got our heads wrapped around it, we love Tones and she's a brilliant addition, but we were like, yeah, we were very, very surprised when that all happened.
1: And does it make it a bit more competitive now? It's like, oh, if we miss out, well, someone's going to snag her and snag this person anyway.
2: Yeah, it changed the goalposts completely. We take it really seriously. We're there to win, you know. We want to find extraordinary talent. We want to, you know, coach them to be the best that they can. And then someone else comes into play and you're like, hang on a minute. It's really fun this year. Yeah, there's lots of great surprises.
0: You couldn't have someone more kind of perfect for the role from an Australian perspective than Tones. You know, the way that she came up through true live performance, she's got an empathetic ear as well. She can hear kind of the struggle in someone's voice or the story in someone's voice before she even knows that story. Is that kind of part of the trick of being a judge, is trying to hear who the person is through their voice?
2: Yeah, you know, there's so much to being an artist, isn't there, and appealing to people. And, you know, whether it's an amazing voice, like you say, the story, how they're able to connect with people, and all of the genres that we cross on the show, that's something I'm really proud of, because I'm a music lover and I love everything, you know, whether it be from heavy metal to musical theatre, you know, and everything in between. And that's something that the show does so beautifully. And it is finding those gems, you know, that do really connect with the audience and make it a really entertaining show. Because that's what it's about at the end of the day. You know, it's entertainment. And that's what, you know, I have the best job in the world. I can't even call it work. You know, I love getting up there on stage and performing for people. And that's what this show does so beautifully. It showcases all of that.
0: More coming up with Melanie C. She is live with us from London right now after we play Iconics by Skull.

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1: I knew it, I knew you.
0: And we are still hanging out with a Spice Girl.
2: I'll make you, I'll make you.
3: Hey, this is Melanie C on the Hot Hits with Nick and Lauren.
4: I always say to Nick, I like music or different songs based on, I don't know how else to explain it, the vibe. Like, it's just how I fit, how the song makes me feel. And then Nick comes from this very technical side of things. So it's sort of like, he's like, oh, but then did you hear what they did with this? And I'm like, nah, I felt it in me waters. Like, I don't know what you're talking about. What makes you push that button? Is it the vibe?
3: Yeah. You know what? I'm a big vibe girl, 100%. People walk in, we hear the footsteps. And sometimes the atmosphere in the room changes immediately. You know, the audience for us are a really good indicator of whether we should turn or not. And of course you're listening for that great technical ability, that amazing God-given talent of a great voice. But sometimes there's something going on and you're like, what is it? I need to see it. You know, there are so many things that come into play. And that's what's that's the variety of things as well. You never know what you're going to get drawn to.
0: 100%. Your first judge's performance as well, that was a curveball. I did not expect that to be the song that brought the four of you together. But you nailed it. It was perfect. You know, you just...
3: Oh, it was so fun. I was so happy that we got to do that song. I'm a massive Lenny Kravitz fan. Mm. And it's a great tune. And yeah, it's always fun performing with the guys. We have a lot of fun. That's kind of like one of our favourite things to do. Obviously, first show, nerves are rattling, we don't know what's to come, but we get to get together and put on a good performance.
0: Yeah. Is there something really special about, you know, being 30-odd years into your career and still having a moment where you're up on a huge stage with Richard Marx to your right, Ronan Keating to your left, and Kate Miller-Heidke in front of you, and being like, I'm here to

0: lining.
1: Oh my God.
0: So, you know, I don't think a day goes by when I just don't have a little bit of a chuckle. Spice Girls always do that. Right? When we get together, we're like, can you believe what we did? You know, we're so proud of everything that we've achieved. But, you know, the appeal of the Spice Girls is we're just normal girls. Yeah. You know, we just, I think that was what so many people loved about us. And, you know, it just proves, like, The Voice, you know, you can come from anywhere and have a passion for performing, connect with people, and you can conquer the world.
1: I feel like the Koja performance be a little bit like sort of coming back with the Spice Girls, because you're all so different. You all represent different little parts of the yeah. industry and people, and then you all come together and perform, and it just works, you know? It's the best.
0: Yeah. Yeah, well, isn't that the power of music, right? That's what yep. we love about it. It's so unifying. And there's never a time in the world when we don't need that. You know, we need it now more yep. than ever.
2: 100%. Yep. Selfish question. Brighton Pride, tell me more. I have always wanted to go. It looked unbelievable this year, like
0: honestly,
2: another level.
0: I have played at Pride all over the world. And Brighton is just something else. Get yourself there. If you can, one year. The lineup was insane this year. From, like, Paris Hilton, you know, to Ray, to Diana Ross. It was just insane. The weather was beautiful. We're having a great summer here in the UK. It was joyful. It was naughty. It was all the things you want Pride to be.
2: Oh, yes. It's so good. And I just love that it kind of caps off, you know, what's been a really hot and, I want to say beautiful, I know there's been, like, some fires and stuff yeah. over in Europe, but really, it feels like the UK has had a really good summer, and I've seen people, like, everyone's been out and about, and you've had some good warm days, and, like, just this big debaucherous gay moment at the end to cap it all off. It's perfect.
0: Absolutely. Yeah, well, you know what it's like. London's a great city, but we're not blessed with the best weather.
2: Yeah.
0: But, yeah, this year's been a complete difference. Actually, talking about Pride, I went to my first Mardi Gras this year, and, oh, what an incredible moment. I went to the parade. I took part in the parade. That memory will stay with me forever. It was so beautiful. I feel very blessed. I'm, you know, part of the community as an ally, as a very proud ally. And yeah, Mardi Gras was special.
2: We've always adored your allyship, my friend.
1: Yes.
2: You've always been one of us. Don't you worry.
0: It's true.
2: It has been lovely to catch up again. We always love talking to you. Congratulations on how well the album's done as well.
1: Yeah.
2: And, like, it's just been so good to see the reaction to that as well.
0: I want to be back in November. I'm touring.
2: Let's go!
1: Yes.
2: We love you. Thank you, Melanie.
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0: landing back in Australia for a huge run of shows in just a few weeks. There's Alex Warren at number 11 in the Hot Hits Hot 20 with Fever Dream. The countdown continues. Came out over 18 months ago now and still in the top 10, which is crazy for Zara Larsson, right?
1: Yeah, insane. If you haven't seen her performance from Lollapalooza, was it Lollapalooza?
0: It most certainly was.
1: Watch it. It's amazing.
0: One of the best things we've ever seen.
1: How many times have you watched it now?
0: Like, I think it's upwards of 50, and it's like a 6-minute performance as well. So it's a significant chunk of my time.
1: Oh, yeah.
0: Zara's coming up, as is Stella Lefty. And Boston. Just a jaunty little bop, and then Olivia Rodrigo as well. May not be her only appearance in the top 10 with Drop Dead. You'll find out where it's all sitting next.
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0: Yeah. Does what it says on the tin. It's the hottest new music right now. You would have thought this collaboration would have happened by now, right?
1: Yes. Yes, arguably, especially like in the 80s and the 90s. I mean, these two were the queen and princess of pop.
0: Literally. They are commonly referred to. Of course, talking about Kylie. Wild, wild, wild, wild. And also Madonna. Yeah. Yeah, it's just like wild that they've both been doing this for like 4 decades and they've never found a chance to kind of come together and do it. But I suppose they were pitting women against each other, weren't they?
1: Yeah, exactly.
0: That's why we haven't got to this point yet, but now we are here. They premiered this live at World Pride in Amsterdam just a week ago, and everyone knew it was going to come at some point. And now we have it. It's a remix of a song from Madonna's Confessions on a Dance Floor Part 2. It is Madonna. It is Kylie. It is Love Sensation. Tonight's Hot Drop on the Hot Hits.

0: That is the After Hours remix. It is Love Sensation from Madonna and Kylie.
1: Whoa.
0: A hot drop this week in the Hot Hits Hot 20.
2: 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The hits are climbing. The Hot Hits Hot 20.
0: Back to the countdown. Let's kick off the 10 biggest hits on the planet with what, Lauren Barry?
1: Australia, your number 10 song for this evening comes from one Olivia Rodrigo with Drop Dead.
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0: 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The Hot Hits Hot 20.
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0: is getting bigger and bigger. Stella lefty.
1: What?
0: Which will balance out with Stella righty in the next 10 minutes. It's Boston at number 9. You've got the Hot Hits Hot 20, and sometimes we like to do this.
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5: 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God, please, no!
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7: Binfluencers.
8: Yes. Binfluencers is a segment that we do during the week. We're on Monday to Thursday normally. And it's where we, you know, highlight an influencer and we put them in the bin.
0: That's right. What we got?
8: Not all influencers can be amazing.
0: No. And they very much are not.
8: No, they're not.
0: Dime a dozen.
8: As rarely they are amazing.
0: Rare as hen's teeth, if you will.
8: Well, speaking of hens, Dick Kelly.
0: Oh!
8: A content creator who filmed himself cooking poultry outdoors at a chicken theme park had the event temporarily shut down due to health concerns.
0: Sorry, I'm going to stop you right there. Chicken theme park.
8: Yes. His name is Ahmed Al Saadi. He's an influencer from Oman who's racked up 1.7 million followers on Instagram alone. Mm. Many of his videos involve bizarre culinary challenges or cooking outdoors in unique places.
0: Right.
8: As part of the Karif Dofar Festival, Ahmed set up an attraction that saw dozens of chickens being cooked while strapped into a mini theme park ride and was dubbed a chicken amusement park. So they're on like this Ferris wheel thing. On Instagram, you can see tons of roasted chickens whizzing around on a small roller coaster complete with a loop. The ride had a built-in oven that would cook the chickens as they slowly made their way to the top
0: before they
8: were sent hurtling down. They're not alive when they go in there.
0: Oh.
8: No. They're like roast chickens. Yeah.
0: Oh, that's all right then. I'm imagining it's like cooking the feathers and all.
8: No, God, no. They were like the ones you get from like the Lilydale.
0: Like Woolies roast chook.
8: Yeah, there was a Ferris wheel on the rows upon rows of chickens would slowly rotate. They were then prepared, passed out to members of the public to eat. But shortly after the attraction opened, it had been temporarily shut down because health inspectors forced the closure after a number of food samples taken back to laboratory found to be undercooked.
0: Oh, what a surprise!
8: And included traces of blood. Ew.
0: Ew. You get traces of blood in normal chicken, though, don't you? Apologies to all vegans listening right now.
8: You get those little gross veiny bits.
0: Yeah, I don't like them.
8: I hate chopping chicken.
0: Yeah.
8: Like cutting chicken.
0: Ugh. Oh, it's my alarms going off.
1: Where's that music coming from?
0: My alarm. Sorry, guys.
8: Why have you got an alarm?
0: I don't even know.
8: God.
0: Bloody 6:13 in the afternoon.
8: Do you change the names of all your alarms?
0: Yeah.
8: Because I don't. They just end up being like...
0: That one's called Form Guide Hot Hits.
8: Yeah.
0: It's not what I have to do.
8: No.
0: What are yours called?
8: I've got one in there that I refuse to ever change. It's Tell Steph Mother Teresa is a... Can't finish the sentence.
0: Welcome to the Hot Hits.
8: Yeah.
0: Hot Hits Core. We're back to the countdown, the biggest hits in the country. The numbers are getting smaller, the hits are getting hotter. I'm going to use
8: the numbers are dropping.
0: The numbers are dropping, and so are my chicken.

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4: Australia, if you're getting ready maybe for a night out or you're on your way out somewhere, crank this tune.
0: It's ridiculous. Her name is Lucy Grind. We loved this song from her last year. Called I Like. She is a queer DJ, producer, vocalist. The stuff is sexy. The stuff is perfect pre-game music.
4: Yeah.
0: And this takes it to a whole other level. It's basically talking about all the things you need for the perfect night out.
4: Oh,
0: it's amazing. Out of Sydney, her name is Lucy Grind. That's L-O-O-S-I-E Grind, mind you. Wait till this thing drops. Essentials is on the Hot Hits local list. Let's go!

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0: 3 in the Hot Hits Hot 20, the biggest hits on the planet are here, and so are the biggest viral moments.
1: Yes. You know how in America they do those QVC beauty sort of segments, like on Hacks, how Deborah Vance does her QVC thing.
0: We have it in Australia. We've got TVSN.
1: Yes. Yeah. And they do it all live. Well, one of the beauty demos went completely off the rails when a slip of the tongue made the set just completely lose it. This moment came as Toni Braxton, she was showing off one of her hair pieces, walking viewers through its texture and wave pattern when things took a bit of a turn.
2: To show the texture and this wave pattern. Again, it looks like you went and got a blow job at your blowout at your salon. And it looks beautiful.
3: All right, so here's what's happening today. We're having a huge beauty sale.
0: just gets the other presenter to take over. So good. So good.
1: Oh, bless. We've all been there.
0: We've all been there, famously.
1: Yeah.
0: Even our own Carrie Bickmore's been there. You just change the sound of a syllable and you're gone.
1: It's very easy. I've had it happen numerous times.
0: That's right.
1: Got to be very careful with the word country. No, but if I just said it with no context, what country are you from?
0: Ooh, still, it's
1: scary
0: today, I reckon. We are back with the biggest hits of the week. The hottest three are coming up next.
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0: Rego, she was last week's number one, drops just one place to number two this week. That album really still holding on. That is Stupid Song in the Hot Hits Hot 20. That means we only got one left, dude.
1: Yep.
0: Shall we find out how we got here?
1: Yes, please.
0: Let's do it. Cue the montage.
2: Number 10.
3: It's Olivia Rodrigo.
0: Oh,

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1: Ugel.
0: Ugel.
1: Number 6.
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1: 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Number 3.
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14: Speak your mind, my friend.
15: I love that it was sandwiched by Olivia Rodrigo.
14: That's right. Like, she was the bread, and then a bunch of European DJs with a mustard.
15: Yeah, there was a lot of European DJs in there and a lot of southern bells.
14: Let's play you the biggest song on the planet, making its debut at number one, the first time for these artists in the Hot Hits Hot 20 history, and rumours that they are about to become a six-piece again, Manon potentially rejoining the group.
15: Oh, really?
14: That is the rumour at the moment.
15: Okay.
14: It is Cat's Eye, it is Animal, this week's number one in the Hot Hits Hot 20. Yay!
15: Yay! Go Power!

0: Cat's Eye, Animal, biggest song in the country this week, thanks to your sales streams and socials on the Hot Hits Hot 20. It's been a massive week for us. We caught up with a Spice Girl.
1: We did, yes.
0: We had Erin LeCount, the amazing British artist, live and up close with a bunch of her fans in the room. You want to see what that looked like? At the Hot Hits AU is the Instagram and the TikTok, and we post everything up there. Next week on the show, Leve is going to be here, the Icelandic superstar doing arenas around the country, and we get to hang out one-on-one with her. And in the lead-up to the Logies, Mr. Larry Emd is going to be here.
1: My first love.
0: Truly. What a beautiful man. A father figure in my life.
1: Yeah.
0: He's going to be here. It's going to be a massive week. We will see you 7 o'clock Monday. In the meantime, one of the biggest trending songs of the week from the Spider-Man movie. It's Tame Impala. Their track, Loser, on the Hot Hits Hot 20. Blender Beats is next with DJ Konski. He's warming up the decks right now. I can see him.
1: You're Connie.
0: He's running his hands over
1: Get those fingers ready, mate.

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13: 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Ahoy also to David in Canada. Ham used the very easy view system at hamishandandy.com to tell us what he's been up to.
14: Ahoy boys, this is David from Hamilton, Ontario, Canada. I started listening to the podcast about a year ago. I've been listening at a rate of about 2 episodes a week. And I just finished episode 100, so a little discouraging to see that I'm still 195 episodes behind. I would love to catch up someday and be right in there with the modern episodes, but I'd love to be able to contribute to what's happening in the podcast, but it feels like I'm too far behind. So I have this idea of a way that you can give a little wink, a little nod to me and all the other very important podcasters that are trying our best to catch up from a distance behind. So in a few seconds, I'm going to say a swear word, and then I'll know, because I'll check at the most recent podcast that you've released in the next few weeks. If I see a little E beside the podcast name for explicit, then I'll see that as you almost giving me and all the other podcasters that are behind a nice, warm, appreciative, acknowledging hug. So 3, 2, 1, fuck. Cheers, boys.
15: Okay. I mean, he gave fair warning and yeah, there's no chance we're not getting an E on that because it's nice and clear.
13: It was clear as day.
15: Enunciated it well. Do you know, I was just like, what does this feel like? This feels like Interstellar. Like, it feels like a message from the past that appears in the future.
13: Yes.
15: Like, it does feel like he's time traveling somehow, because he's stuck in the past listening to these old messages from, like, 4 years ago, these old podcasts.
13: I just appreciated that he gave the countdown. So if anyone was in cars with kids, they could easily just dip at that point.
15: Yep. But yeah, and I appreciate that he's doing two a week. That's twice the recommended serving. He's a hungry boy. But you can be hungrier than that. You could do five a week.
13: Oh, that's a bit much.
15: It's just too much.
13: But that's why he'd be sick of us by the time he catches back up, which would just ruin it.
15: Yeah, you got a real Augustus gloop, isn't it?
13: Yeah.
15: you can have all the podcasts you want, but it will make you sick. But that is sort of what the government mandated break. If there is any silver lining in that, whilst Annie and I are screaming at the sky, just railing against the break, you can use that to gorge if you want even three episodes a week to close the gap.
13: Somehow.
15: So best of luck. If you've got a friend that is stuck in the past doing that, we recommend they use their summer wisely.
13: Haim, we've got to get onto something that no doubt he'll enjoy once he gets there. It's a huge announcement today of our quest to break the record for having the tallest hat.
16: 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Conversations of tall hat construction.
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15: Okay, genuine things are being locked in here. We've done just enough updates, I think. I think people go, okay, we get it. Updates, we get it. It's a hat that is much taller than any other hat I've ever seen. We get it, and it's not easy to make such a hat. I've never made one. No one's ever made one. It is the world's tallest. There's engineering involved. All of that, I think, is almost done.
13: Yes.
15: It's now time. At some point, you got to put the bastard on your head and walk. And that's what we're gunning for. That's the, not that I'm trying to just add more E words into this episode, but at some point, we just got to walk. When are we doing it, Andy?
13: We can tell everybody that we will attempt. I mean, this could have been a Peter out. It had Peter out
18: all over
15: should
18: it.
15: Have, should have been. Should have been. In fact, I think I called it early.
13: And on that, Top Stage Advanced Composites have done a fantastic job, haven't they? Right.
18: They actually saved it probably from being a Peter out, because once they started, now it'd be so rude to not do it after they put much work in.
15: We're almost past. You'd think the hat is a passenger on us, but we're merely passengers underneath the hat, whoever gets to pilot it.
13: In 3 weeks from today, we'll be attempting the record, everybody, and you'll hear it on September 11th.
15: Yep.
13: That's when that pop will drop.
15: Well, yeah, that Thursday is September 11th. I think we're doing the attempt on September 8th. How is the hat getting out? Have we already talked about this? How does it get from, because we're going to do it at Hogs's warehouse.
13: Yeah.
15: We need a place outside is obviously susceptible to wind, and you'd hate for the attempt to get ruined by wind or rain. So you need an indoor place with a very, very high roof.
13: Yep. Logistics of all that we'll talk about next week, because what we need to do is we put out at hamishnady.com who could come and be our officials, like when Tatslotto has government officials that make sure that it is obviously all legit.
15: Because this all was because we discovered it costs tens of thousands of dollars if you get Guinness involved.
13: Yeah.
15: You know, that's how, and that's fine. That's how they make their cash, but they rely on FM breakfast shows around the world, deciding that it's worth $10,000 or $20,000 or $30,000 to go for a Guinness World Record and stuff your underpants full of as many baked beans as you can. See if you can beat the record by two or three beans. Take it off those guys from San Francisco, bring it back to Brisbane or whatever your desire is. That's how Guinness makes their money, and that's fine. We are like, well, why don't we just save that money?
13: Yes.
15: And we'll all know we've got the record. We don't need to be in a book. We'll know we've got the record, and we'll know because we have the most trustworthy listeners watching it to make sure everything was above board.
13: We put a form up at hamishnady.com asking for people to apply to be our officials, Ham. I think the form was we're measuring people on prove their trustworthiness, just general trustworthiness, how well they can take in distances, both vertical and horizontal.
15: That's very important for this.
13: And the ability to pay attention, because obviously, you know, we're hoping it's
15: drifting off. We've got to walk 10 whole metres and you don't want someone getting distracted halfway through the walk and then having the worst thing you could have from a government official is have them nudge the person next to them and go, what happened? You just never see that.
13: No, you never see that. Now, we're hoping it's one and done, but there might be multiple attempts here if we can't
15: get it right. As long as the hat holds up,
13: yeah,
15: we'll keep trying.
13: Anyway, these are the submissions.
19: skill required.
20: Extreme trustworthiness.
21: I'm incredibly trustworthy. As a teen, I worked for the Queen's Estate in a coffee shop. Wow. And an American tourist came in once and offered me £10,000 for the apron I was wearing, simply because it had the Crown Estate logo on it. I didn't sell. What teen turns down £10,000?
22: I'm extremely trustworthy. I'm registered with Engineers Australia, and underneath the Commonwealth Statutory Declarations Regulations of 1993, I can actually witness a stat deck. That's a pretty trustworthy thing to be able to do.
23: I'm also a Justice of the Peace, which is the most trustworthy member of the community. I haven't progressed to shopping centre JP table, but hey, dare to dream, boys.
24: And a couple of years ago, I met you at the McFanning Golf Day and ended up with Andy's personal email address in order to pass that on to the person at work that looks after partnerships, or to speak plainly, the Weasel Opportunity Department. And ever since, resisted the temptation to ruin his presumably extremely tidy and well-maintained inbox with all kinds of dodgy website sign-ups.
19: Skill required.
20: Distance judgment.
24: As a former youth international pole vaulter, I feel uniquely qualified to help judge the tall hat record attempt.
21: I used to cheerlead, and my role within the team was the flyer, so I was the one standing on the shoulders getting tossed in the air, so very, very experienced up high. I know the above head height topography like the back of my hand.
22: With golf, I don't use a range finder. I just pick the club so I can guess the distance pretty well. And also with my work, I actually have to calculate distances, so that's pretty good.
25: So when someone tells me that they're 6 feet tall, I have to mentally stack 6-foot-long sandwiches end-to-end to visualise how big that is. If you, for some reason, decide to go in Imperial, I will have to use a workaround based around meatball subs, but I'm sure we can make that work.
23: For the past 20 years, I've studied measurement as a registered surveyor, so can confirm the world's tallest hat to a legally binding standard.
19: Skill required.
20: Hyperfixated attention.
26: I'm a statistician at the Australian Open Tennis. I get paid to watch tennis and basically never blink. And if you know tennis, you know matches can go for 45 minutes or 5 hours. And I'm there courtside, laser focused the entire time.
22: Yeah, with TikTok these days, at least 3-second videos, I can actually sit through like a 15 to 20 second TikTok. So
13: wow,
22: I'm pretty sure I'll be able to watch the whole thing.
21: I'm a mum of two. So at any given time, there's a million things happening. There's dinner cooking on the stove. There's a 3-year-old about to draw on a newly painted wall. And there's an 18-month-old climbing on absolutely anything she can reach. And I'm across it all. Nothing gets past me.
23: I've been working on paying attention. With cricket season approaching, I pride myself on being able to watch the entire first session of a test without falling asleep. Come to lunch break or afternoon sessions, all bets are off. Hopefully the hat launch will be in the morning, but I understand that atmospheric conditions may impact takeoff.
13: So many candidates, Abe.
15: Wow.
13: Is there anyone that stands out to you that's a must?
15: Yeah, I do like the idea of the junior pole vaulter.
13: Yeah. Wow.
15: And I loved it. Who was the woman that was, I understand, the top, above the head.
13: She was a flyer.
15: Topography. She was a flying cheerleader. Yeah. I like someone that understands what it's like up there. And she's almost lived as a hat. You know, she's been up that hat height. So I feel like she's going to be there. The civil engineer. The surveyor.
13: Yeah.
15: Legally, could he bring one of the things on the tripod?
13: Well, that'd be nice, wouldn't it? Even if we don't use it, just be nice to have it look out there as prop. Look, we'll reach out to them. Obviously, we've got the date now, but this is so exciting. Five? Should we fly in five? I mean, a few of them from Britain, so we're not going to do that. It seems like a long trip.
15: Let's fly in five.
13: We'll fly in five people.
15: Because ever since the special skills debacle, you know, we've been saving $80-$90 a week that we were spending the cheapest available airfares. Yeah. And so let's just blow it on this.
13: Yeah. And look, it's money that would have gone to Guinness had we chosen that route. So this is a much better way to spend it.
15: And look,
13: we're
15: not anti-Guinness, and I might even suggest we go and have one to celebrate.
13: Would they like that, do you think? Or do you think, is that a...
15: Wouldn't it be nice to be able to say, and you know what, the other day, we had a Guinness and a world record.
13: We had a Guinness
15: and a world record.
18: Yeah. And when we post a picture of it, we can just do Guinness, world record as the caption.
15: We've got it, mate. We've absolutely got him on a barrel there.
19: Look, cutting in here to take a quick break. But we'll pick up exactly where we left off next. The Hamish and Andy podcast. And for more of the boys, search Hamish and Andy on Listener.
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3: A little bit of a must be nice here, self-reporting, but I bought a new baking pan the other day.
4: Oh, honey, come on, mate.
5: Off Instagram?
3: No, Jack. Off the shelf at a shop.
5: Really?
3: At a homeware shop. Yeah, I saw it and went, you know what? That has been, but I wasn't meaning to buy it. So it was an impulse buy. But
4: why
3: I thought
4: were you in the shop?
3: Just looking at other stuff.
4: He's allowed to go to the shop.
3: Doodling around. I was at Westfield. Just dawdling around.
4: Right. So you were in a Westfield and you're like, I'll go.
3: I was waiting for Zoe. I was just like, come on. And you just, anything counts as distraction when you got the kids. Like she was nearby and went, oh, we're just going here.
4: Right.
3: And it was a homewares, you know, it was like a homewares type store.
4: Yep.
3: So then it kind of popped back into my head. I was like, yes, actually our current baking pan is bent. Like it's gone a bit wonky.
4: Yep.
3: And it's just so, it just has generations and generations and generations of burnt, the black corners, burnt olive oil, burnt butter, whatever is in the corner.
4: Mm-hmm.
3: And over years, that just becomes, when you do the dishes, when you have a baking pan, there are bits that you know are new, like, oh, that's the bottom of a potato. I can scrape that off. And then there are bits that you just accept. It's not clean because it's not there when you bought it, but there are parts in the corner that you go, no, that's just part of the pan now.
4: I agree.
3: Moved over to the pan side. That's not removable anymore. We don't count that as food. It can't hurt anyone. It's been there for years. That's just become part of the furniture.
4: I view it like plaque on a tooth. It's like, well, you got to go to the dentist to get that. Like, I'm brushing my teeth every night.
5: Special equipment.
4: Yeah.
3: I don't know if you even can get this stuff off. I suppose I could find the old pencil and drill into it to see what's behind there. But, you know, like, how could you, even if you use, like, chisels and stuff, like, that is just part of the pan.
4: No, you can
3: After
4: get it.
3: Years.
4: My dad's very good at it.
3: Well, the thrill, like, you take the pan home.
4: Yes.
3: Right? And I was doing a roast. You take the pan home and to have, it's just almost like your eyes can't believe it.
4: Yep.
3: Like it's so new. It's the newest thing you've ever seen.
4: Yes,
3: like
4: I agree.
3: It's a more intense feeling than a new car.
4: Mm.
3: You're just like, look at this thing. It's like sparkles because it's like this, the non-stick and you're like, this is just wild. So, you know, give it a rinse. Zoe's like, gave it a rinse, dried it, and like it was ready to roast. Zoe is fierce on you must rinse everything when it comes back from the shops.
4: Really?
3: And fair enough. I think we've talked about it before. Like, she won't let me wear T-shirts straight out of the packet because she's like, oh, the factory. I mean, what she thinks goes on at the factory is just people racing around, licking them, stamping their dirty feet on them, whatever she thinks happens. Anyway, wash it, put the potatoes in. You know, it was a deep roast of the potatoes, a very deep roast.
5: You burned them.
3: And
5: did you burn them?
3: Well, I was like, okay, well, this is the first hit out of this pan.
5: Yes.
3: And there's some, very, very deep roast. But we all love a well-cooked potato. Hey, so then you have to wash it up, right?
4: Yes.
3: Meal was a hit. Do you do this, Anna? Because I've got a friend that does this and he's as pedantic as you, Marco. He has two scrubbers in the kitchen because if you've cooked a chicken schnitzel, you've cooked a roast, whatever, and you've got a pan or something with a lot of oil and grease in it, he won't put the scrubber, you know, that has the clear, the tube that has the detergent inside the handle.
4: Yes.
3: And the kind of the scrubbing head with the sponge. He won't put that into that schnitzel oil because once the oil gets on it, it's then ruined forever.
4: Yeah,
3: so he has another one that comes in first and gets rid of the first layer, then he sends the pristine sponge in for the finishing job.
4: Yeah, I think I'm doing the same thing.
3: Amazing.
4: Particularly if there's some tougher, like, you know, the bottom with the muck that you can't get off normally. I'll send in hot water, get the steel.
3: I'll do hot water first. I'll take a layer of
4: Off, and then steel wool, the one that doesn't actually absorb anything, like not a sponge, but like
3: a steel wool.
4: Or one of those type of ones, and then go to the cleaning agent.
3: Well, I do have the steel wool.
4: Mm.
3: Anyway, so I washed the pan as good as I can, but the corners are burnt. Right, there's some burning. There's some corners.
4: Deep roast.
3: It was a deep roast. It was a very deep roast. And I gave it so much, Ando, and I had the steel wool, and it was starting to scratch the lining. I'm like, this feels poisonous and forever chemicals, so I don't want to do that. But it was a shame because one cook in
4: only one
3: in
4: cook.
3: Two of the corners now. There's just some of that black and you go,
4: did you have enough
3: well,
4: oil?
3: Well, I've tried. What's that?
4: Did you have enough oil for the for when you started? Like,
3: yeah, I mean, it was just, a, you know, like it's drizzled in, like it's, there's a, you know, a few centimetres of oil in the bottom.
4: Yeah.
3: But yeah, you go, it was just an interesting moment in the pan's history. I just thought, here we are, we've seen the death of one pan and it's just gone out with decades of burns, like burns, like layered on. And here we are at the birth of the new pan.
4: One and done.
3: And one in. Mm. You go, well, welcome to the family. Like you, you now live in those two corners forever and you'll be with us for every meal from now on. Like you will be part of our life.
4: Quite extraordinary.
1: Ahoy to me, God. Hamish.
4: Oh, wow.
3: Uh-oh, it's nicknames we had in year 8. I couldn't help it. Okay. I was too good at sports.
4: It's like I'm in a huge gambling debt and I have to do something for Hamish.
3: Yeah.
4: For the rest of time. No, it's not that. In fact, I think this is hard, this one, guys.
3: Okay.
4: But ahoy to me, Coca-Cola, Jack.
5: Okay. Ahoy.
3: Things that are popular.
4: Well, you're on the right track. I am Titanic.
3: The Beatles? Oh, Titanic.
4: It's the way we use these words rather than actually a link between them.
3: Well, I mean, people will say, like, okay, that's the God tier of something if it's, like, the best, I don't know, hat you can get. For example, our tall hat would be the god tier hat. Hats. But I've never heard Coca-Cola tier.
4: And the Titanic tier.
3: So Titanic is bad. That's what you think is going to be great. Let's hope our hat is not Titanic tier. It was very big and it seemed like it would do a good job. Uh-oh, who's this guy wearing a giant iceberg running at us? It's the other tall hat record holder.
4: No, we have security for that. Hey.
3: Well, we have an Irish sailor, and let's hope he does a good job keeping a lookout.
4: They are the three most recognised words in the English language.
5: Really?
3: Ah, fair enough.
4: Isn't that... I mean, it's an odd thing to measure, but yes, it's the three most recognised words in the English
3: God language. God and Coca-Cola, I understand, because they've got a fair bit of marketing behind it. Mm. But, you know, they've still got a heap of people getting the word out. But yes. Titanic... That is a left field. That is but out of left field.
4: Like all publicity is good publicity.
3: Still talking about it. People that's it. Why did you crash her? Look, we'd have just made the voyage. It would have just been another regular old voyage. are still talking about.
5: True. I wonder if we'd even know what the Titanic was
4: today.
5: Absolutely
4: not.
5: Absolutely
4: not. If it didn't crash.
3: I don't think if you're a relative of one of the victims, you'd be happy enough for it to just go.
4: No, exactly. James Cameron, for instance.
3: Thrilled. Yeah.
4: He went on to win Oscars for it and made a lot of money. So, you know, there was some
3: film. One for him to settle. Yeah, there. Tough conundrum.
4: Yeah. Different film if it made it. Boring film.
3: Quick and not as many. Yeah, certainly not as many Oscars.
4: No. So I just glanced at my phone during that last break we had. And Dad has texted the whole Lee Family Gazette, which is our family.
3: Yes. Yeah. This is easily big enough news to make the Gazette. Yeah. I've seen some of the stuff that makes the Gazette, and the threshold is low.
4: Yeah. It has in amongst the photos of my nephews, their grandkids, which tends to be high rotation. Guess who just won a TV in a raffle? He writes. 55 inch is a bit big, though, for us. So he's...
5: Oh, no, he's not trying to palm it off, is he?
3: No, he's selling it.
4: So, Mum's gone, are you serious? They're not together. I just threw the raffle tickets out. Or is this a different raffle? My sister's then given laugh emojis. Then said, are you guys in the same room? Talk to each other. Can't wait to hear how this unfolds. This is from my sister. And congrats on the big win, Dad. XX. Dad writes, I'm heading back into the bin now.
3: He thinks he's lost it.
4: My brother, what was the raffle for? Dad, Scouts Showtime raffle. Beck chimes in with congratulations, Mickey, amazing star eyes emoji. Dad then triumphantly goes, found them, and has taken a photo of five tickets all ripped up, and he's trying to piece them back together.
3: Maybe he's already won.
5: He's won.
3: Well, the idea that they're going to get to the door and go, yeah, and well, now all we need to see is the completely unforgeable stub of your end of raffle ticket that looks like every other raffle book in the world.
4: He writes, not sure which one, but I'm getting the sticky tape out. Right. I wrote back, well done. Do you want me to mock up what the 55-inch looks like in your space? Because last time he got me to take a photo and put Photoshop different
3: sizes on.
4: And that's where we're at. That's where we're at the moment.
3: Do we just for fun go deep on this and have someone turn up at the door and go, now we just need to see the ticket? Sorry, it looks like you ripped these up and stuck them back together. That does void it.
4: You look at the terms and conditions.
3: Needs to be a pristine ticket. I mean, now we've completely lost sight of why we started this, and now we're just messing with an old man.
4: No, I think we stay the course.
3: I think we give
4: try
3: it
4: and get a TV in there. I don't want to tell him, though, until the TV is in position, unlocked and unpacked, and they're thrown out the old one.
3: What's the chances of him hearing this, though? Like,
4: I don't know. We've got to move quick.
3: We've got to move quick. No, but he'd be like my dad doesn't listen, but it'll my mum doesn't either. But if it's, we probably got to keep this stuff off socials.
4: Yeah.
3: If mum saw this on a highlight, she'd be across it. But let's keep it off socials.
4: Okay.
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2: Hey, a few weeks back, I was telling you about how my dad's never bought a TV in his life.
3: He's won two
2: and in a raffle.
3: Got one from you when you moved out, and that's
2: gone.
3: By my calculations, has gone through 60. No, it can't be, but 50 years of television.
2: Yeah, that's it. So, nearly 45. So,
3: still a lot of years, yep, per TV. That is an economical use of TVs. And his current TV, though, the current TV is the biggest. That's the showstopper that I tell people when I'm retelling this story.
2: Yeah.
3: Like, I guess how big Andy's dad's TV is. And they go, oh, 110 inches, thinking that you've set your old man up well.
2: Yeah, no.
3: And no, you're off by some 90 inches. It's 20.
2: 20-inch telly. And
3: huge for a MacBook.
2: Yeah.
3: All for a TV.
2: Yes. And so I've been encouraging him to get a bigger one. I was going to help him out. He doesn't want a bigger one. He's like, it sits nicely in the purpose-built cabinet that we built in 1994, which we thought we were oversizing because we thought televisions would get bigger. And so he's been reluctant to take on a bigger telly. We're having a giggle about that, the fact that his television is 20 inches. And, Haim, you said we should make it feel like he won another one.
3: Well, he's refusing. If he refuses to buy one and won't let you buy one for him,
2: no,
3: the only way around this, yeah, is to trick him into thinking he's won one.
2: He's won two from a raffle. We've gone down that route again. I'll set the scene. We went out to where Dad lives. I met a young fellow called Angus there who's in the Scouting Association, because we thought if he's selling raffle tickets for scouts, Dad was a scout leader.
3: Yep, that's absolute kryptonite. Well, no, opposite of catnip. Micknip for your dad.
2: And there is a scouting theatre show called Camberwell Showtime, which I was on stage with. And so that was the kind of thing they do fundraisers for. So Angus is a scout from the exact scout hall that Dad was at.
4: Perfect.
3: Okay.
2: And he was selling tickets to raise funds for Camberwell Showtime. Okay.
3: This is like when, I don't know how deep people are into their fishing, but when you go fishing and the bait perfectly matches what the species would eat. We cannot miss here. Like, we will catch a snapper. This is the perfect bait. We never miss with this.
2: Yeah, and we know exactly where the snapper is.
3: Yes, it's a school of one. We're going to dangle the bait right in front. There's no fish can resist this.
2: So the only worry was, would he have money on him? You know, like, because it was $2 a ticket and we didn't have FBOS facilities. But so that was only worry for us. Anyway, we met in an aside street, and it's kind of like a reversed heist. We're actually trying to get a TV into his house, but through a raffle situation. Angus's mum was there. She dropped him off and waited in a side street, and we met to see if we could get the first part of this whole ruse underway.
5: The team assembled in a perfectly ordinary patch of suburbia. 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
2: All right, Angus.
6: Yeah.
2: Part of Operation Make Dad Believe He's Won Another TV in a raffle. We have a mini operation before that, which is Operation Get Dad to Buy a Raffle Ticket.
6: Of course.
2: You've been bought in.
6: Yep.
2: You're the perfect candidate because you go to the scout group that my dad used to be a leader at that I used to go to, school, First Canterbury.
6: Mm-hmm.
2: So be prepared for boring stories from him.
6: It's always from scout leaders, isn't it?
2: Yeah, okay, good. So you know the drill. You've got to go up, try and convince him to buy one.
6: Yep.
2: Yeah. Do you want to practice at all?
6: Yeah.
2: Okay, good.
6: Oh, hey, welcome. I'm here selling tickets, fundraising for Campbell Showtime.
2: Oh, yeah, Hilda, no Showtime. One thing, though, when you said welcome, he'll be at his house, so you don't have to welcome him.
6: That's a good pickup.
2: That's good.
6: Yeah, so do you want to buy a ticket?
2: Oh, how much is the ticket?
6: $2. $2.
2: Yeah,
6: cheap.
2: I can find
6: big prizes as well.
2: Okay, awesome. He might ask the prizes, he can miss them, but I think he's going to go, Showtime. My son was in Showtime.
6: There you go.
2: And then he'll start telling you long stories.
6: Oh, God, I love that.
2: I think you just have to bear with him.
6: Yeah, I'll stick through it.
2: And then get in the ticket, fill out the details.
6: Yep.
2: And then you can just walk out as if you go to the next house. We'll pick you up in the getaway car.
6: Perfect. Sounds good.
2: We're on here.
5: The crew was set. This was part Ocean's 11, part school carpool. There were still some small details to decide upon as they made their way to Andy's dad's house.
1: Jess, you're the getaway driver.
4: I'm so nervous.
1: Who are you channeling? Are you channeling Ryan Gosling from Crash? Was it Crash?
7: Drive.
1: That's probably, yeah, probably
4: that,
1: should know that.
4: What's that lady with the curly hair that in the kidnapping movie, the comedian?
1: Oh.
4: She's in the car.
1: Melissa McCarthy?
4: Yeah, that's who I'm
1: talking about. Okay, right, I don't know the reference.
4: And she's like,
1: what? Is she a good driver?
4: Yeah, but she's really annoying. Like, she annoys the guy.
1: Right.
4: The guy.
1: Or what about Baby Driver?
8: Oh, it's a great movie. Oh,
1: great movie, yeah.
8: Now I watched that recently.
1: Now we're in Angus's level of films.
4: I have no idea what that is.
1: All right, we're pulling into Dad's street. Same street I grew up on. And then I think just pull up here and we'll let Angus out.
8: It's Angus, on the right?
1: It's on the right-hand side. It's the white picket fence there. Yeah.
8: Easy. And then I'll just walk towards this end of the street.
1: Yeah, and don't be distracted by the box hedges at the front.
8: Yeah.
1: Because I've made them all with my box hedge company when I was about 12 years old. And they are really impressive. So just, again, keep focused.
8: Perfect.
1: Don't be distracted.
8: Got a job to do.
1: Yeah. Okay, good luck.
5: With Angus wearing a wire, the plan was in motion. The crew went dark. From the safety of the getaway car, the man who started it all could only watch and listen in, hoping the target took the bait.
8: Didn't seem very nervous, did he? That's great. It's cool. He's rung the doorbell, it looks like. Now he's looking back at us. Don't look at us.
9: Hello. Nice to meet you. I'm Angus. Hello. I'm selling tickets. We're fundraising for Camberwell Showtime.
10: Oh, perfect. Our kids are in the show,
9: right? Oh, there you go.
10: If you,
9: thank you.
8: He's made a good start. He's conversing with Dad. He didn't look nervous at all.
9: I've got tens and coins. So I should have change.
8: Okay. Doors opening.
9: That's
10: five.
9: Oh, awesome. Thank you. There's 10.
10: Yeah.
9: Thank you. I'll write you your tickets out. So you're saying your kids are in it?
10: Yes, yes.
9: Oh, nice.
10: Alex Lee back then.
9: Oh, yeah?
10: And Andy Lee.
9: There you go. Oh. Name rings a bell. What was your name?
10: Michael.
9: Michael. I'll put your name on it.
8: You're doing a great job.
9: Lee?
10: Lee, yep.
9: There you go. Have you got your phone number on you?
8: Big spender.
9: Perfect. I'll give you 5. Oh, yes, sorry. I'll do that.
8: I've got 5 tickets.
9: Thank you. I'll tell you out 5 tickets. 5.
10: So you write your name on the other one, too?
9: Yes.
1: That's a good joke from Dad. Nice, know where he gets it from.
9: Thank you.
10: What was your name?
9: My name's Angus.
10: Angus.
9: There you go.
10: Much, Angus.
9: Yeah. Enjoy. Thank you for buying some tickets.
10: Right,
9: enjoy. Thank you.
8: Amazing. Amazing, like taking candy from a baby. Or like giving a TV to an old man. Oh, he's going back this way. He's done bloody well. Get him straight back in the car.
9: Sensational.
8: All good?
9: Sensational. Get him.
8: Oh, right. Get your head down. Well, you don't have to let him.
1: Oh, I should though.
8: Alright.
1: Tell us when we're cleared, Jess.
5: And just like that, they were out of there. The kid stayed cool. And the target? Blissfully unaware, he's about to be the new owner of a 55-inch 4K beauty. Mission accomplished.
4: Yeah, we're clear.
1: Oh, well done. You did it like a regular Melissa McCarthy. Whatever film you're talking about there.
3: Mate, I love... Get your head down. Just in case Mick on the front porch goes, hey, you bastards trying to give me a free TV. I've warned you kids. Stop trying to give me TVs. But I think he got away with it.
2: We had to drop him back to his mum. And then he says, well, what do I do with the $10? Because we had this day we have stolen from him.
3: I think he's a scout, so he's going to do the right thing. He's probably going to donate it to the troop.
2: Well, I just said, yeah, that's you. That's yours. That's yours, mate. Thanks very much.
3: Salacious headline. Andy Lee underpays child worker with pitiful cash payment thieved from father.
2: So we now enter phase 2. And the final phase, we hope, of this reversed heist, and we invite Liza into the studio. Hey, Liza.
7: Hey, guys.
2: Huge week for you. You've obviously got to get the three groupings at the start of the episode. And that's obviously the worst for it and takes up most of your week.
3: Double work week here, Liza.
2: You have to come in. What are you more nervous about, the three groups of three or trying to prank Dad?
7: This prank. I'm scared. You do? I don't want to.
3: Because be honest, the groups of three takes 5 seconds.
2: Liza, we've given you a little bit of a backstory. You're Denise from the Burundara Scouting Association. You're going to call Dad now, Michael, and just tell him that he hasn't won first prize, but he has won the second prize. Be interesting to see whether he doesn't want the 55-inch. We've listed it as a 55-inch, and Mum would protest that. So
3: this is the whole, I mean, let's go back now. The whole reason we're doing this is because he wouldn't accept it from you as a purchase handler.
2: No.
3: And there was obviously a simpler option here, which is, hey, I'm your son and I bought your TV. Mm. And he's just like, I don't want it. And it also, he seemed, though, to warm to the idea, and he enjoys his origin story as someone that only wins televisions. That's his superpower. So we're hoping he will just be like, okay, we know it's 35 inches too big, but will he accept it because he's won it?
2: Liz, I've just jotted down there for you. If you can at the end go, have you ever won anything like this before? Because I just would like to see him again.
3: If he reels off the list, if he reels off the list of the TVs he's won.
2: Are you ready, Liz?
7: Yes, I'm ready.
2: Okay, here we go.
11: Hello.
7: Hello, this is Denise calling on behalf of Burundara Scouting Association. Am I speaking to Michael?
11: You are.
7: Oh, great. Michael, how are you?
11: I'm well. We haven't won a raffle, have we?
7: You actually have. You bought a ticket. Bought a ticket, and I'm ringing to say that you've been successful because your ticket was drawn. You didn't win first prize, though, sadly, which was the hotel accommodation package, but you did get the second prize, which is a 55-inch QLED TV.
11: Oh, wow.
7: Yeah, congratulations.
11: Very good.
7: Congratulations. Yeah,
11: that's our second one we've won.
7: Oh, second one from us?
11: Second TV we've won.
7: Oh, so you've won a TV before?
11: Yes, which is great. That's perfect. But it's a while ago since we won that other one.
7: How long ago?
11: It's probably about 20 years ago. We've still got the same one, even though our kids keep telling us, no, it's the wrong one.
7: Well, lucky, free upgrade for you.
11: Oh, perfect. That's great.
7: Oh, fantastic. Michael, I'm glad you're excited about it. Someone will circle back to organise the delivery of the TV. We'll grab your dates that you're free so we can drop it off.
11: Oh, great. Perfect. Thank you very much.
7: Thank you so much for your support, Michael. Have a great day.
11: Okay. Thank you.
7: Bye.
11: Bye.
12: You want a TV?
3: Well done.
2: Well done. Yes.
3: We hear forcing family members to have enormous TVs. Lies killed it.
2: Well done.
3: Oh, outstanding.
2: Also, we won a TV as he.
3: It's worked. Oh, keep putting it out there.
2: Well done.
3: He can go and take his vision board down now. It's a 20-year-old vision board with cutouts from Vogue. Please get us a TV.
2: I can't believe he didn't reference his first ever one. Because that's what he told me, that he won at a primary school raffle. So maybe that would have been 40 years ago, 45. So maybe he's.
3: I know, but I love that he went straight into reeling off his pedigree.
2: Yeah.
3: Sorry if I don't seem too excited there, Denise, because
2: this was a full
3: I kind of do this shit all the time. Very good at winning TV.
2: Well done, Lice. Thank you, and thanks to Angus as well.
3: I mean,
2: before we go, can we just isolate that bit where he does, I think, yell to Mum, I've won a TV.
3: This, Andy, this is what you're after. All the hard work is this. This is the bit where it pays off.
12: You want a TV?
2: Amazing. Congrats, guys.
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4: Hi guys, and welcome back to another episode of Life Uncut. I'm Laura.
5: I'm Brittany, and this is Offcuts, the best of the best that didn't make the best.
4: This is our circumcised episode of the week. Here it is. Sorry. I don't know where that came from. I don't even know why it even came out of me. Got awkward, and that's what I said.
5: That's what he said.
4: And I stand by it. It has been a very big week in our house. Just want everyone to know. Going to kick this off strong with something.
5: You know, every second week is a big week in your house.
4: Yeah. Well, I have a lot of humans that live in my house.
5: That's true.
4: For anyone who also has a child that's in kindergarten, this week was 100 days of school. Lola has done 100 days of school. So this is what's so different about like school now to when we were at school. Like when we were at school, we all hated it because we just had old angry teachers that were just always being old and angry. And now everyone's like so nice and they do activities and they have 100 days of schools and there's celebrations and there's mufti days.
5: I liked my school and I liked my teachers. I Mrs. Pavan, shout out. She was my year one teacher.
4: Mrs. Pavan. I love to hear that because my memories of primary school were not good.
5: All girls religious schools.
4: No, I didn't go to an all girls Catholic school. I went to a Catholic school. And we had a lot of ex-nuns that worked at our school and they were all quite a bit older.
5: Because they've never been laid, they're angry.
4: They had so much pent-up frustration. But I just remember, like, I remember being in primary school, and for anyone who listens to this who also went to my primary school, I wonder if you had the same experience. I remember the teachers really having this energy that they didn't like kids. Like, that's what I remember overwhelmingly.
5: They didn't procreate. Nuns can't procreate.
4: Well,
5: right?
4: We only had a few nuns. They weren't all nuns.
5: Oh, I thought you were all nuns. I thought you were in a convent.
4: No. It used to be. No, we had a few nuns. Anyway, school's very different now. Like, my kids freaking love school, and Lola got to go to her 100th day of school. And they do this cute little thing where they dress up as grannies. So they dress up like old people because it's their 100th day of school. And Matt went online on Amazon and ordered her like a little granny wig and little granny glasses and a little granny outfit. It is so freaking cute. And I hope that this isn't one of those instances where your annoying colleague at work is trying to like make you look at photos of their kids.
5: It absolutely is.
4: Okay, but I will put a photo of Lola if you're watching this on YouTube so you can get the full visual of how cute it was.
5: Do you know what I do think? I think that's very cute. And I know that it's very obvious that what I'm about to say is because I don't have children, and I am sure when I have kids one day I will change my tune. But I just think that we celebrate too much for kids. Like, now it's 100 days.
4: Let's do less.
5: But seriously, it's like there's only so much you can do as a parent. People have to work. They don't have to constantly do costumes. But like 100 days, bravo. You've got 12 years at school. Oh. I don't know. For me, I'm like, do we need to make it this bigger thing where parents need to go get another costume? Again, I know I sound sour because I don't have kids, but it just feels like a lot.
4: I also hate to break it to you, but book week is like 2 weeks away. So
5: I know.
4: That's going to take over.
5: Oh. Coming back.
4: It's back. But so we got this costume for her. She got dressed up. She loved it so much. She was like, she was in her element. She's the cutest, coolest little granny. Like, she looked so cute. But she like cocked her hand behind her back and then walked like she's like, I'm a granny. She with her little walking stick.
5: She was method acting.
4: Anyway, she calls out. So Nana, who's downstairs, Ellie lives in our house. For anyone who doesn't know, it's Matt's mom. We love her. She's amazing. She's at the top of the stairs and she calls out to Ellie, who's downstairs, and she goes, hey, Nana. Nana's like, yes, Lola, darling, what do you want? And she goes, guess what? Nana's like, I don't know. Come tell me or come show me. And she goes, there's another old cranky Nana in this house now too.
5: Also, Ellie's the most uncranky person I know. She's such an angel.
4: But Ellie likes a rule. So Ellie's like, she does sometimes take on the position of a bit of a disciplinarian with the kids.
5: She runs a tight ship.
4: Yeah, she runs a tight ship. Like, she doesn't let them get away with anything. And Ellie was like, cute, but also like you could just see her heart. break into a million pieces.
5: But someone's going to be the bad person. It's better Ellie than you.
4: Yeah, true. Well, anyway, guys, I do hate to break it to you. It is the launch pad into book week and everything else that's coming. So that'll be the book.
5: Then it's 150 days at school.
4: This is obviously our Offcuts episode where we unpack some of the stuff that's happened in the week. There is something that was circulating around our group chat. Now, Britt wanted to veto this, but I think it's a creative work of art, and I also find it so funny at the same time.
5: Look, I never want to veto it. I just didn't see the substance in it. I didn't see where it was going. We love Rogue, but it was Rogue Squared. But let's do it.
4: I don't know if it's going anywhere. But
5: it's not. Going in the ground.
4: Have you heard of a fantasy coffin? And if you haven't heard of a fantasy coffin, I'm going to describe it to you. So fantasy coffins exist all over the world, but they're actually like quite a tradition and something that's been really adopted in Ghana in Africa. But they are a literal work of art. So they are these like big elaborate coffins that have been painted and they've been sculpted. And like, I can only imagine how many hours go into creating them. But the theme behind it and the idea behind it is that you get buried in whatever it is that you love. So if you go and look up fantasy coffins,
5: that's ridiculous.
4: There's people that have been buried in like a giant fish. Or like a giant boat or a Coca-Cola bottle.
5: Sorry, that is a giant cock. It's a giant shiny penis. It is, right? Or is it a rocket?
4: No, somebody got buried. And I wish that this was AI, but it's not. Someone was buried in a giant penis. And it made me question who is inside that. Like who is it a person?
5: Bonnie Blue. That's where she will go.
4: Like, is it a person who loved dick or is it like a urologist? Like, who is inside the dick?
5: Could be a willy surgeon, yes. It's a great question. I guess one will never know because they are under the ground.
4: My question to you is, Britt, if you had to choose one thing to be buried in, what would it be?
5: I feel very put on the spot right now.
4: You just get a sculpture of Ben, although you're not inside Ben.
5: Inside me. No, do you know what? I'd probably, first of all, I mean, I haven't thought this through yet, but I think I would want to be cremated, not buried.
4: No, I can't be cremated.
5: Why? Put me in the Bahamas or something on a yacht? I don't know. Somewhere cute. What? Cute.
4: I have a like visceral fear of burning to death in a house fire. Like that's my one irrational fear.
5: You're already dead. When you get cremated, you're not going to be worried as you're being put into the machine.
4: There's something about cremation. Not for me. Put me in the ground. Turn me into a tree. Plant a tree on me.
5: Yeah, but if you're cremated, you can be made, like, I'm going to make Ben wear me as jewelry. You can do anything. You can be made into jewelry. You can be made into, like, a vase or whatever.
4: But, like, put me in the ground and, like, feed me to the worms. Like, let me, I don't know, like, let me regenerate the earth. I want to become one with
6: regenerating. What are you?
4: Anyway, back to the fantasy coffins.
5: Okay. I'd go, you know what? Maybe off the top of my head, chicken nugget.
4: Mate.
5: Dino nugget.
4: How would they do it? They have to make it big enough so you can lie flat or would you just curl up?
5: Have you seen the size of this dick? These coffins are not regular coffins. Also, does it mean you have to purchase like two sites? Because these are ginormous.
4: Someone was buried in like a Nike shoe. They clearly liked collector shoes.
5: Ben would probably be a shoe.
4: There's so many things. What would I be buried in? Prawn pasta. Yeah, I need a giant bowl.
5: How are you making a giant prawn? Just a prawn.
4: Do you know what,
5: You've got to curve around the prawn.
4: That's not my problem. I'm dead, and clearly the artist has to come up with some sort of creative interpretation.
5: No, I think they make it before you die. You need to approve it. You're not dead yet. You're only dead when you cremate it, but you're not dead before you've made the coffin. So people are pre-building their coffins.
4: Oh, so you think the person who got buried in a penis, they chose that for themselves. It wasn't the family and friends.
5: No.
4: Who were like, you know what Britt's hobby was?
5: Dick.
4: I'm going to bury her in a giant penis. So somebody went to a coffin maker and said, yep. I'd like to be built in my favorite hobby, and that is penis.
5: Yeah, because maybe you don't know this, maybe you do, but a lot of people choose their own coffins and it's prepaid so that their family doesn't worry about it. Like, it's a really big thing. People prepaid their funerals, they've designed their coffin, they've chosen what they want. Everything is in order so that when they unfortunately pass away, their family doesn't have to stress about it. So this urologist has definitely designed this dick before he's died.
4: My nana pre-chose her coffin and my nana loved
5: it. Didn't she have dementia?
4: Yeah, but she did it before that.
5: Oh.
4: So like
5: I was like, what did she choose?
4: She was such like a bit of a tight with money. Like she didn't like spending money on herself. She was very generous with other people, hated spending money on herself.
5: Well, imagine spending money on when you don't even get to use it because you're dead.
4: Yeah, like, she bought a plywood coffin. It was literally like someone had made it in an art project. I was like, Nan!
5: It's just going to rot through.
4: We can afford a coffin, goddammit. She was very much of the mentality of she was being cremated. And she's like, why would I want like a $5,000 coffin when you just get a hoik, chuck it in the, you know, in the inferno?
5: I'm with Nana.
4: Yeah, I'm with Nana.
5: But also, why do you?
4: No, I'm not with Nana. Bury me. Sorry.
5: Why do you even have to be? So, are you cremated in a coffin? Can't they just put you in?
4: I don't know. I don't. Well, I mean, then what do they do with the coffin? They don't just reuse the coffin. You can't go one day. Oh, sorry, this is really on the nose, isn't it? Depends on how old the body is.
5: You wanted to talk about this. This was actually, Laura brought this. She's like, I've got the best thing for Offcuts. And lo and behold, I trusted her. And here we are.
4: I think it's an interesting conversation to find out whether you want to be buried or cremated.
5: Yeah, but that's not what the conversation was.
4: Or buried in a penis.
5: The conversation was, do you want to be buried in a willy?
4: Ask your partner. Okay, look, if you, whoever you hang out with in the evening, maybe it's your housemates, your partner, your mum, whatever, ask them if they could choose one object to be buried in, like their life's purpose, the thing they love the most in the world. If they had to choose one thing that represented them, what would they be buried in? Because I think it's great. So this is some great chat.
5: Also, just ask if they do want to be buried or cremated. That's not a joke. That's a very important question because a lot of people don't know that until it's too late.
4: Yeah.
5: Wow. Shame. Doesn't die a way to start. Okay.
4: Anyway, so continue. Chelsea Handler.
5: Chelsea Handler. Okay. Next cab off the rank is the very funny, very wonderful, very controversial and divisive Chelsea Handler.
4: Is she controversial and divisive normally?
5: Yeah, sort of. I don't know how much you follow her content, but she is very, I'd say she's the most divisive about her messaging about not having children. So she doesn't have kids and it's almost become her personality. She posts constantly skits, but also not skits about not having kids and how her life is so amazing because she doesn't have kids. So she posted yesterday, I think, off the top of my head, that was, she's like, hey, just packing to quickly fly to Switzerland in 3 hours. Cause guess what? I don't have kids and I can live my best. It's just she posts shit like that all the time.
4: Yeah, right.
5: So I think that because she doesn't really sugarcoat it either, so I think that sometimes that rubs people the wrong way. She's not just like, hey, I'm childless by choice and love it. She's like, your life sucks. She's like,
4: which I get it. Because sometimes our lives do suck, but also sometimes it's full of joy. And you can't do it in the reverse. You know what I mean? Like, it's so hard because I don't think that someone else's choice should impact or be like a reflection of mine. Like, I'm not offended by someone else saying I don't have kids and so therefore my life's better. But I can understand why some people who are in the thick of it might feel like that's a really unnecessary dig.
5: And it's not that she says my life's better. That's the subconscious messaging, like the subliminal messaging.
4: She's going to like Khan on a weekend. Yes, her life is better.
5: Her point is like
4: she's also got 5.4 million followers and she's a really famous comedian actress. Like her life is better.
5: She'll post
4: objectively.
5: She'll post in bed in midday after like doing mushrooms or something the night before. And she's like, hey, in bed after a massive night because I don't have kids. I can't, you know, it's just that shit, but whatever. Rubs people the wrong way. I think it's fine. Okay, so here's the story, and it's a long story short. We will break it down. So Chelsea Handler apparently takes her family on holiday, extended family. I'm talking sisters and brothers, their kids, so her nieces and nephews, and she takes them on holiday. That's all expenses paid. She'll go to a lovely villa. She has staff there, like cleaners and cooks and whatever else, and everything is included on that holiday by her. She pays for everything. She's obviously very well off. Her family mustn't be. She likes to spoil people. But there must have been a holiday 4 years ago that rubbed her the wrong way because she went on this big trip and then she decided to write this like 9-page email to all of her family that were on the trip with her disappointment in them, basically, and like a set of rules. It was like a manifesto about if you want to come on holiday with me, this is how you need to show up, and this is what I expect from you.
4: Now, the rules that are included in this, just to read out some of them, are things like a ban on phones and video games during evening activities, insisting that family members must engage with one another and bring a vibe. Like, if you're coming on holidays that I'm paying for, there is an expectation that you bring a vibe to the family holiday and you show up. Another one was, like, mandatory hellos and thank yous, one of the things that she was very visibly upset with, and it's actually what the manifesto or the letter starts with, is the way in which her family, and especially her, I would say it was her nieces and nephews, because that's what this was aimed at mostly.
5: Sounds that way.
4: Treated the staff. And she's very specific in this letter. And she says, you know, I treat my staff like family and I expect other people to too. And it sounds like they were all taking the piss. She also goes on to talk about the attitude of contribution, basically like the kids would just eat their dinner, then take the bowl and leave the bowl in the sink for their mums to clean up. And Chelsea goes on to say, like, I don't want to see any of my sisters washing up dinners or dishes on this trip. I want the kids to be doing and pulling their share. And then on top of that, she says, that there's a reminder around alcohol, basically like it's do not leave alcohol beer bottles around a property that we have a privilege to be at. But secondly, if I bring alcohol, if I've packed it, if I've carted it halfway across the world, don't drink my alcohol and think that that's okay as well. There's more in this. Like when we say this is an 8-page, it is a very detailed email, which I can only imagine if you were one of Chelsea's family members and you received this, especially if you're like a, like an angsty 14-year-old kid, you'd probably feel a little bit defensive. But it doesn't stop there. The reason why we're talking about it is because not only did she share this with her family, Chelsea decided she would share it online. She has shared this multiple times now. And most recently, she's just posted on her Instagram and basically said like, oh, it's that time of the year again for us to revisit the family rules that I instated 4 years ago.
2: Still awake? So are the hottest takes. 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
2: Now, some of the rules, I guess there's two parts to this. One, is it okay to publicly shame your family in that way because that's what it is? Or is it okay to do this because you have expectations of basic levels of respect and at the end of the day, you're paying for it? Some of the rules I really do agree with, and I think maybe by posting them, she's trying to get other people and other families to realize maybe what is a basic, decent level of respect. And one of those is, do not come out to eat if you can't control your mood. Everyone in this family is old enough to make eye contact with restaurant workers and every other adult you come into contact with. It is a decent and polite thing to do, and it will help you in life to be kind to strangers. If Chelsea's writing that, she is literally watching people be disrespectful to workers. Otherwise, you're not writing that. And she also goes on to say, you can look my staff in the eyes and things like that. I don't mind those kind of rules, and I think they're really important because I stand by that kind of thing as well. The question here is, what is to be gained by publicly posting this letter that you have written to your entire family that doesn't make anyone look good except Chelsea?
3: That's exactly it, right? That is exactly it. And like, don't get me wrong. I read the rules and I was like, absolutely. It must be infuriating going away with your family when you've paid for everything and feeling underappreciated and feeling like you've been taken advantage of, right? Like that would really make you question as to whether you're ever going to do a group family event again.
2: You'd rage.
3: But she's come out and said that she doesn't really do these group family holidays anymore because of the reasons that she's outlined in this letter. So therefore, it's not something she's experiencing anymore necessarily. And I think now it's turned into more so just the content piece. Like people engage with this so much. Like we said, it's had 6,000 comments on it. It's gone so viral. And this is like, this isn't the first time she's posted it. It is a continuously viral piece of content. And I think now instead of it being the messaging around how to treat people on a family holiday, there is a bit of public shaming around her family for this. Like those kids that might have been 14, 15, 12, who knows? Like we don't know how old Chelsea Handler's niece and nephew are or were. She has an enormous profile. Those kids are never able to move past the fact that Chelsea Handler constantly posts that her family have no manners or do you know what I mean? Like, it seems like a really unfair thing to keep on bringing out for public speculation and for people to be like, oh, Chelsea, yes, Bravo. You are amazing because you treat your staff like family. And if you actually look at the manifesto as well that she's posted on Instagram, it's very interesting what she's chosen to highlight. I just want to read out a couple because it's all in the same text. But then there's a few key things that she's put in different bold words, which obviously if you're not going to read the whole of the 8 pages or 9 pages or whatever it is, you're going to read the bold. This is what it says. To all my nuggets, obviously to all of her nieces and nephew. Our family is dysfunctional, and that is what families are. What we need to work on, however, is our manners. Now she's talking about her staff in the next bit. She says, you do need to acknowledge their existence out of decency and respect. I treat my employees like family, and I expect you to do the same. The next bit says, it is the nice and decent thing to do, to be conscientious of others who are also on vacation with you. The next part is, do not roll your eyes repeatedly or even ever. The next one, do not consume copious amounts of alcohol on multiple occasions. The next one, you are not at home, you are a guest. There's so many more of these, and I know that they are very telling to like what the main points are of each of this manifesto, but it really does just capture that how little she thinks of them and their behavior.
2: There's one I don't agree with, which was like, I can't be bothered to find the quote, but essentially it was, if this is not your house and I bought the food, don't finish anything. Like, don't finish food or drink, like leave something. And I don't understand that part. I don't understand, like, it just feels weird to me to say have as much as you want, but don't be the person that.
3: What she's saying is that people were going back and getting seconds for dinner, or they were going back and helping themselves to a second serve before everyone had eaten. Look, ultimately, if you read this list of expectations, she absolutely hated that holiday. She had a miserable time and people did take advantage of her. But I guess what I kind of keep landing on with this one is like, there is a point where you have to stop airing your family's dirty laundry for content. Like, well, there has to be a point where you can allow your family to apologize, grow, show that they're different, especially when we're talking about kids and kids who had bad behavior, because a 14-year-old is now an 18-year-old or an 18-year-old is now 22. And the thing is their friends know that they're Chelsea Handler's niece and nephew. Everyone knows who's in their little world that this is written about them as well. And so there's a level of like public embarrassment that seems unnecessary.
2: Which I have zero problem with if if you are, I mean, I don't think this is a light problem. I don't think it's happened once for her to go to the extent to write this. If you are a teenager and you are absolutely disrespecting people because you think they are beneath you, if they are a worker.
3: If you're anyone,
2: then publicly shame you. I don't care because you need to learn your lesson. But she didn't stop with the public comments. So this is what she responded. Like, someone's obviously commented in the comments, and Chelsea Handler has responded this. It's been about 4 years since I originally sent the letter. Reactions were mixed. More upset were some of the adults who were in denial about their own children's behavior. And then, of course, some denial from the children. But there are a lot more thank you nows and a lot less phone usage when we spend time together. I also don't do those huge vacations anymore with my entire family because I just realized there were other people in the world who I could spoil that would really appreciate it. So I try and always bring someone along who has never been somewhere I'm going. I feel that's a better use of my time and a gift to someone else. My family's gotten plenty of good stuff over the years, but as I said in the letter, what kind of pleasantness are you bringing? You have to engage and bring the vibes. You can't just sit on the sidelines the whole trip and not talk to anyone or be on your phone. It's a complete waste of a trip. She's almost like shamed them again by saying, you know what? I'm not taking you anymore. I'm going to take other people who are more grateful.
3: I understand the level of hurt that she must feel, but I think now it has evolved into being a content piece. And I think ultimately the more that she continues to publish this letter and talk about her family in a way where they are these people who just show so little respect for everyone and everything around them, all that's going to happen is that her nieces and nephews are going to grow up to be resentful of her because she's not allowing them the opportunity to be any different.
2: Question.
3: Unless they haven't changed and they're still like whatever.
2: Of course. But question, if you are funding something, if you are paying for a trip, does that mean that you can dictate how people spend their time?
3: In some ways, yes, and to some extent. So, for example, if you're paying for an entire trip for the family and you want everyone to play a board game that evening, I think that that is like the absolute bare minimum. There is nothing worse, and I have experienced this, and I want to be careful with how I describe it because I definitely don't want it to get back to the person. But we've done a family trip before with like family and friends, and one person spent the entire time on their phone or on their laptop, the entire time. And it was such an energy suck from everyone else because, you know, when you're all engaging, you're doing something together, you're having a great time, and one person can't even be bothered to get off their phone. They're not getting up from the couch to put their plate back in the kitchen. Like, they just kind of expect life to happen around them and they're not contributing. I think that that's why when she says bring a vibe, that's kind of like the most important part. Like, if you're going to go on the holiday and have everything paid for you, you have to be a participant, an active participant. I get that part.
2: I don't know how I feel about it because I get that you have to bring the vibes and be respectful, but I'm just, I have paid for family members to go on a holiday before because I wanted them to go. I wanted them to come on holiday with me and I didn't want that expectation to be on them, right? So I said, I want to take you, like, come with me. And I paid for everything. And that was a choice. And there was no expectation from me for them to show up and do what I wanted to do because I wanted them to have a great holiday. So I guess for me, it's different in that sense, but they are hand on heart the most respectful people anyway. So totally. I didn't have that disrespect to deal with.
3: Yeah. And I think you ultimately would feel very, very different if those people showed up and spent the entire time in their bedroom on their phone. Totally. Oh, no, you would be like, why did I bother? And that's how she feels.
2: I love what Chelsea's done. And I love that she's sent this to her family. Good on her.
3: I think that there's a statute of limitation with the posting it to Instagram. I think, like, stop now.
2: Fully.
3: Stop.
2: You can't, it can't be every year like it's vacation time again. Here are my rules.
3: Here's my shit family. But let's wheel them up.
2: But it's also heaps of famous people commenting on it. It's like Reese Witherspoon and Kris Jenner. Everyone's like, amen, sister. Like, it's
3: but that's why she's doing it.
2: I know. But if anyone can learn from it, and there are a bunch of families now that are imparting that rule on their kids and they're creating better humans for the world, play on.
3: All right, coming up next, dun, dun, dun, we need to talk about Usher. I thought Usher had gone, but he's still around.
2: You know, he's still
3: around. What happened to that guy?
2: Are you trying to make a pun and you can't think of one?
3: Nah, I was trying to think of a song he sang. Is it, you got it bad. Yeah. When you're on the phone, hang up and you call right back. I used to, when I was maybe 14, I was really into Usher.
2: Usher was also,
3: I didn't realize he was still
2: Monday,
3: doing stuff.
2: On Monday, took her for a,
3: so bad, stop.
2: Took her for a drink on Tuesday.
3: Everyone just unsubscribed. Okay, look, we need to talk about Usher because, so part of his concerts and like in his show tours and stuff, recently he's been doing a concert with Chris Brown. And he was in Nashville and they were doing a show. And part of his show is that he gets audience members up on stage and then he gets his shirt off and he grinds on them all sweaty.
2: It's like there's a bed on stage. He's almost dry humping them. It's like, yeah. It's all very sexy.
3: But he's like old now as well. And not that I'm ageist.
2: He looks great.
3: It's not that I'm ageist. But he's like, you know, in his mid to late 50s and he's like, yeah. And then he's getting like young girls up on stage and he's like humping him.
2: Dude, he is hot though. He doesn't look like he is aged. He's 47 years old. There you go.
3: Sorry, he's not late 50s. I'll take that back. Yeah, sorry, Usher.
2: He looks good.
3: Yeah, he looks good.
2: Dry hump him if you didn't know.
3: Yeah, I'd hump him. It's fine. Usher, you did wrong. He would never pull me on stage though. I'm too much of an old mum. But like, anyway.
2: He's so funny.
3: The reason why we're talking about this is because very recently he pulled up a girl on stage. It's part of basically like all the hot young little girls.
2: They're just women.
3: 24. All the hot young girls get pulled into a VIP section. They kind of get briefed that they could be pulled up on stage. They do know that being pulled up on stage means that they might have Chris Brown or Usher dance. Usher them. They might get ushered on stage to get danced sexually on. So the reason why this has kind of hit the news is because a woman named Gabrielle Shaheen, she got up on stage. She sat down in the chair. Usher is like sweaty and glistening. And he like does that stripper move where when you're sitting in the chair and they like slide up your body into your face, like
2: it's giving Magic Men, sexy stripper vibe.
3: Her response is what has gone viral. So instead of her looking like she's really into it, like she has been chosen out of the entire concert audience to go up on stage and to have Usher grind her. And she looks visibly uncomfortable. She's not telling him to stop by any means, but she obviously just kind of locks and she looks super uncomfortable and awkward and gives him nothing. Like she's not participating in the grind.
2: Yeah, we'll put the video in. And it's like she sort of leans back and as he leans over her and it's happening without her. She looks like she could be ordering a chicken sandwich. Like her face is blank. It's not giving anything, but she isn't pushing him off or anything. She's like, oh, look, it is what it is. I'm on stage, whatever. Like, let's get this over with. That's the vibe.
3: Yeah, as Chelsea Handler would say, she's not bringing the vibes.
2: She's not bringing the vibes.
3: He can tell that she's not into it. He signals to the audience, like, what's going on here? But it was his response after that. So he's moved her and kind of, like, said, okay, get off the stage in this very dismissive hand motion of, like, oh, if you're not into it, well, you can f*** off then kind of attitude.
2: Well, he gets off and walks around to the audience and he has this, like, really shocked look on his face. And he says to them, well, looks like she's not into it. And then he turns around and like ushers her off the stage, like a flick of the hand, very dismissive, does not look at her and just like ushers her off as if like the vibe is like you have the audacity to not want to grind me on the stage. And I just think it was really demeaning, but the audience was really divided because a lot of people are saying, well, if you've gone into that section, I guess the consent around the show is the promoters pick the people. They talk to them about, hey, you can come into this VIP section, but what that means is you could be pulled up onto the stage. So I know this because this girl, this has gone so big. She's done an interview with TMZ or whatever it is in America. And she sort of said, yeah, like, you know that you're going to go up, but they don't tell you who is going to pull you up. And what she means by that is it could be Chris Brown or it could be Usher. And she goes on to say the reason she accepted it was because she wanted to go on stage. She was just hoping it was going to be Chris Brown. I mean,
3: he's gross, like disgusting. But anyway.
2: No, but not even anyway. In my sense, I'm like, that's even worse.
3: I think this is such a great example of the fact that consent can be drawn at any point in time. And the reason why I think that Usher responded to this in such a really pathetic, childish way is that instead of just going to the audience, oh, okay, she's not into it. You know what? Let's get someone else in up here who is. He acted like a baby being like, oh, like a really pathetically wounded man who's not used to being rejected by women. And he treated it like a bit of a power play, the dismissive flick, like the like, oh, she's not into it. Like she was vermin because she voiced something that he didn't like. His reaction to it, I think, is the thing that should be examined in this situation.
2: Oh, absolutely. It's just the super fans that are hating on this girl because they're like, oh, everyone here wants that opportunity and you blew it. What he should have done is just been a bit, made it a bit light and be like, okay, this girl's not into it. Who wants to come up here? Like, you know, just actually ask. Totally. Girls would have put their hand up and screamed and whatever else.
3: It was a moment that he could have handled differently. And from a PR perspective, it could have worked really well in his favor as being someone who is respectful of women, respectful of women's choices, respectful of the conversation around consent that has, I guess, like made leaps and bounds over the last couple of years. But instead of him on his toes thinking about, okay, how is this going to look? He went with the, I'm the wounded bird and I'm a bit butt hurt because this chick on stage won't let me grind her.
2: But he's also touring with Chris Brown. The guy's not thinking about how things look. The guy's not thinking about PR. He does not care. I agree with you, but I don't know. The whole thing's just gross. We're going to put all the links up. Have a look if you want. You can make your own mind up. But I'm team whatever this girl's name is. I'm team non-grinder.
0: 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The perfect time for questionable decisions and great stories. 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
2: Now, on top of that, actress Jamila Jamil also publicly raised alarm over this, and she had this to say. This poor woman is possibly dying right in front of us. This outfit is designed to accentuate the thinness for discourse. Her team are thoroughly irresponsible for not guiding her away from this deeply damaging image for her young fans to see so glamorized.
3: I understand why people are speaking about it. I really do. And now, do I think Charlie has gone about it the right way? No, I don't like the way that she has written this statement, this comment that she posted on Instagram. As a little bit of context for Charlie, she is now a feminist writer. This is her thing. She was a model and she basically got thrown out of modeling because they told her she was too fat. She had to lose weight and she was a size 6 to 8. She had an eating disorder for years. So I guess this is coming from maybe a place of defense and hurt and worry from her. And also maybe worry for the next generation of people that are looking up to Ariana. We have to call a spade a spade. Ariana has to be one of the most famous people in Hollywood off the back of her albums, her singing career, Wicked. She's incredibly, incredibly impressionable.
2: Impressionable. And she's also starring in movies and shows that are aimed at young kids. Wicked, for example.
3: And when we see someone like that, when we see a woman that we put on a pedestal and we think is stunning and we think is famous and we think is successful, we want to be them. And I'm not necessarily saying women our age, which very well still could be women our age, but a lot of younger women, that's what they're looking up to. Younger girls that are impressionable, that are at a formidable age where they are looking up to people to think, oh, this is normal. And Ariana has come out. And I really feel sorry for Ariana. I truly, truly do. From my perspective as somebody that just is seeing these images and seeing the video clips, I'm incredibly worried for her. And if you were to describe the picture of her, you would say, I see a really, really sickly, skinny woman with her bones sticking out. Like if you didn't know who she was and you were describing it. But I want to raise a bigger question, and that is, where does the buck lie? Where does the responsibility lie? When does it come to the point that those people around her, like her family and her agents and the production team, whatever agency she's with her music, when does it become, okay, 300 people had to approve and film and release this music video. And it feels like when you watch the video, it feels like it was intentional to highlight the thinness. And I think that's where it's rubbing people the wrong way because it
2: like it was an art direction choice.
3: The lighting and the outfits and the shots that are used, without doubt, you cannot watch that music video and not just look at her thinness the whole time.
2: Yeah, and I agree. I don't think that that part can be disputed. I think there is a very intentional creative direction that's been taken. I think that her weight has garnered a lot of controversy, and there are probably people within that world of Ariana's who goes, you know what, people are going to talk about it and therefore people are going to view it, and views and clicks equal money and downloads and everything else.
3: Which is gross.
2: I'm sure that that exists. I absolutely do believe that that is an intentional part of the creative direction. But the other part of me, I guess, where I start to feel really uncomfortable about it is this public diagnosis that seems to be happening. Like for someone to get on their Instagram and say, without ever knowing someone's medical history, which no one ever owes us, without knowing if there's an underlying health issue, any of these things, we don't know anything about her. She's never spoken about it. All she's ever done is exist in a world that does glorify thinness. We know that. But she's never spoken about it. So to get onto your Instagram and say like that it is, you know, indisputable that this person needs psychiatric help and everything else, I think that it's a really dangerous place to be. I think that women's bodies have been criticized and critiqued for so, so long. At what point do we say, okay, we can't criticize or critique a woman's body, but as soon as you've reached this point, now it's allowed. And now we've tipped over into a place where we're allowed to all have a say, and you existing in the world of media makes us all so uncomfortable that you should disappear from media because your literal existence is promoting something. It's really tricky. It's a really hard one. And I think the other thing that I kind of felt uncomfortable by is taking away all agency from Ariana herself. So saying like your team is responsible for this, all the people around you is responsible for this. There is, and I agree, there is some responsibility that her team have for care and for making sure that she is well and for not monetizing on someone's suffering. But also, like, she's a grown woman who has agency, and it's very hard to say, okay, now is the point where that agency should be taken away.
3: Look, this is where it becomes tricky for me and I might disagree. It's because, yes, we don't know her. Yes, absolutely no one can diagnose her. No one knows what's going on behind the scenes. But one thing is for sure, she's unwell. And you can say that because people's bones don't protrude. She has lost an alarming amount of weight. And I think when it's like we shouldn't be commenting on another woman's body, where's the line? I think the line is when people genuinely start to realize that this has gone beyond weight loss. This has gone beyond a diet, cultural change, or a health kick, or whatever it is. She's unwell. And as much as I hate saying that, I understand why people are starting to scream out to her, because I think genuinely people are really worried for her, but at the same time, they're also worried about the flow-on effect for other people that are watching, young girls that are watching. And if she does go forth with saying, not that I think she will, not that she ever really has, but if she maintains this as normal, I think that's where the problem is, because young girls are like, oh, this, I can look like that. That is normal. There's not an issue with that. It's not a problem, but it is, because at the end of the day, and I'm not taking away, there are very, very naturally thin people. Of course there are. Like, everyone's bodies are different, but we've seen the change over the years with Ariana, and we have seen that this does not look like normal weight loss. And I'm trying to be very careful with my words because I know this is triggering. This is different this time because people are genuinely worried about her health. And I do agree. When I saw it, it made me really mad at the people around her. And of course, I don't know if they're trying to help her or not. And of course, the person has to want help. But if it's a genuine condition and something she's experiencing, sometimes you don't know you're in it and you don't know you need help. And you need those outside sources to say, hey, we're going to step away. Let's just try and focus on you for a little while. She does not need to be on a tour right now. Money-wise, PR-wise, like, that girl is absolutely killing it. And I just wonder where that's coming from. Like, they know, they are PR machines. They absolutely know when they put that video out what the discourse was going to be around it. They'd be crazy not to. It's their literal job.
4: Yeah, but I guess I wonder how much creative control did Ariana have in that? I think it's too infantilizing to say that she didn't have any control over that and she's just a cog in the wheel of, you know, whatever happens in this kind of like thinness culture. I do think that, you know, she is incredibly successful. She is akin to a Taylor Swift. She owns her own masters on this album. Like, she also has a lot of agency and would also have a lot of control over the creative direction. And I'm not saying that the creative direction is correct. I absolutely think that the impact, regardless of the intent, the impact is something that should be examined. But I don't like the idea of us stepping in and saying that a woman should be institutionalized or should be unable to make a living, or that they should stop existing in a world because of how uncomfortable it makes us feel, their body makes us feel. If we start to allow that, it's a very, very slippery slope of all the other things that we are allowing. And so why is it just with her that we're going, you know what? Now it's okay. The pylon is okay because it's justifiable. And we can't call it anything but that now. The amount of onslaught, of criticism, of the scrutiny of her body, it's inescapable for her now. You know, it is a pylon. It is the entire world talking about one specific thing. And I think what we are at risk of doing here is making her the pinup for a much bigger cultural issue. Thinness has always been something that has been unfairly prioritized and highlighted within the world of Hollywood. And it's like, she's also a victim of the own machine that she's been a part of. Yes, she contributes to it, but she's also a part of something that has impacted her in many ways as well. I think for me, there is a much bigger and an important conversation where it sits within like this whole GLP-1 movement. So many people in Hollywood are losing dramatic and fast amounts of weight, but it seems like Ariana has now become the pinup for that movement. Do you know what I mean? Like, she's become the person who is wearing the responsibility for all of Hollywood. The paradox in this is the fact that, like, a lot of it is people are stating that the stated goal is to protect young people from becoming obsessed with their bodies. But all we're doing is obsessing over her body. All I see online is the screenshots of bones, of the screenshots of like down lighting that's accentuating her thinness. Like, we have become over the last few years obsessed. And I don't mean us. I mean, like, the media has become obsessed with the before and after photos. It is the media's obsession with thin women that
2: amplifies thin women, that glorifies thin women, the media's complete fascination and endless scrutiny of them, that is the thing that amplifies this. And it's the billboard for the rest of it to follow.
3: Because unfortunately, when you are at the level of the Ariana Grandes, of the Taylor Swifts, of the Kardashians, you don't have to be employed to promote something.
2: Yeah.
3: You are a walking billboard and a walking promotion of everything that you do, everything that you wear, everything that you say. Every single thing is PR-able and marketable and impressionable. It's just who you are. When you're at a level like that, it is just an unfathomable level of fame. And so when she walks out the door, she's not talking. She doesn't have to sit down at an interview and talk about her diet or her weight. Sitting there, almost emaciated, unfortunately, is telling people, hey, this is what I'm choosing at the moment.

0: right? Like, I understand that there are people out there calling for the video to have never been released, for her to not be working anymore because of the image it portrays to young girls.
1: Yeah.
0: My question is, does that mean that if you are someone who is suffering from disordered eating, you should be deplatformed? Like, you shouldn't be allowed to earn an income? Like, at what point are we saying, okay, we as a public are so concerned for your well-being that you're no longer allowed to be a public figure? Like, where does the rules come in? And I guess, like, that's kind of the thing I've been grappling with this whole conversation and with seeing everything unfold online, because I worry about this idea about policing a woman's ability to exist and their bodies, even if the impact is bad, even if the impact has a negative effect. And I say that because I'm like, well, we can talk about the negative side of it, but we can't really tell them that they're not allowed to perform or make money or have a career anymore.
1: I agree. And it's very tricky and very difficult territory, because what the problem is, I believe, in this instance, is transparency. It's not saying, okay, I have a problem, I'm going to step away, I really want to deal with it, I have been stressed, I have had all these things in my life, I know I have lost an alarming amount of weight, I'm going to deal with it. Now, nobody owes anyone that level of transparency. But having said that, I think a lot of people are wiring the damage is by pretending it's normal instead of, so that when women and young girls look at the picture, instead of saying, oh my God, that's normal, she's fine, she's healthy, she's killing it, they're saying, oh, she's really going through something and what she's experiencing right now isn't normal and she's getting help. I think that that might be the difference where people are having trouble with grappling the promotion around the video without owning what is happening. And that's why it's f***ing hard, because she doesn't owe anyone that either. It's an impossible situation to be in. But her team did come out and put a statement out and said, Ariana will be taking a step back from visibility after she completes the Eternal Sunshine Tour. She looks forward to finishing the tour and ending it on a high note, both healthily and happily, and then taking a much-deserved break from public-facing work and appearances, which has led to endless, ongoing public scrutiny. This tour has been a beautiful experience for her. She loves her fans and has loved every minute of this tour so much. And that's an interesting statement, because they're not necessarily saying, we acknowledge that Ariana has a problem and we're going to get her help. They're just like basically putting the blame back on the public. And they're saying, because of what you guys have done and said, we're out of here. We're taking a break. You know, she was happy and she was great. And I just hope that her team are still doing the right thing by her. That's all I hope. I just hope that she really is happy and healthy. But it is an unusual statement to put out when visually you can see that she's definitely battling something.
0: Don't want anyone to listen to this episode and think that I am for skinny culture. Like, I know how damaging it is. Like, we've lived through it. The skinny culture does not need to come back. The heroin chic can stay dead in the 90s. But I guess the thing that makes me feel so uncomfortable about that statement that her people have put out and that she has approved is that she now feels, or the end sentiment to this is that she should disappear from being public facing.
1: Yeah.
0: Because the scrutiny is not so much that she's like, I'm going to go away and get help, or like, that's not the sentiment. The sentiment is, my body makes you so uncomfortable. You are so uncomfortable. And the conversation is now so relentless and unending that I will disappear. And does that help us? Is that what we want? Is that the ultimate outcome that we wanted? Do we want Ariana to get better? Do we want her to not be as thin? Or do we simply not want her to exist on our screens being that thin?
1: I think we want truth and acknowledgement, and then to get better and healthy at the same time. I think all of those things can be true.
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2: Hi, guys, and welcome back to another episode of Life Uncut. I'm Laura.
3: I'm Brittany. Hey, do you think that we come in every week at, like, a higher octave than the rest of the episode? I think that's what I've discovered.
2: What, was I really high then?
3: Yeah, when we come in with hi, guys.
2: Hi, guys!
3: We get really excited. We're like, hi!
2: I just, you know what? I don't speak to many adults in my day. Like, I don't. I spend most of my day wiping asses. So this is just a real treat. I get real. And Matt's as well. Just from morning to night.
3: That's where your kids are at school.
2: Matt's on the toilet going, Mom, wipe my bum. Like, it's all day. Just wiping my own ass, wiping other people's asses.
3: I haven't never wiped my ass.
2: I wipe.
3: Should I be offended if you're just throwing these ass wipes around left,
2: right,
3: and
2: center? If you asked me.
3: Would you do it? I reckon you would, you know.
2: You'd have to be pretty incapacitated. Like, you'd have to have
3: hungover.
2: Two broken hands.
3: It's been a big night, big weekend.
2: I'd do it. Yeah, for you, I'd do anything.
3: Boy, it was touch and go one time. I thought my sister was going to have to do it, but I found a way. When I was, I'm taking you
2: this
3: back
2: This is
3: here.
2: True. No one needs to know about the time you needed your ass wiped, Britt. I'm no, sorry.
3: Listen.
2: We don't need this.
3: Because she didn't have to do it, but it was touch and go. Listen, so back when my sister and I were on this like round the world trip, we were in Switzerland and we were going bungee jumping, but it wasn't. Yeah, okay, whatever. We're going bungee jumping. You're at the top and there's basically one rule, right? So this bungee was a canyon swing bungee. So it goes around your waist, two bungee cords. One, you free fall for 200 meters and then that bungee slack goes away. And then another bungee across a canyon kicks in and it swings you, right?
2: That sounds like my idea of literal hell. I will never.
3: Well, I love it and hate it at the same time. It's like a real mixed bag because I'm petrified of heights, but I'm obsessed and addicted to the feeling of once you've done it. You're at the top and there's basically like one main rule. Whatever you do not grab the rope. And so there is a photo of me because they film it. So I'm like, cool, that's easy. Throw myself off. Don't grab the rope. Throw myself off. Don't grab the rope. Throw myself off and I'm head first plummeting down the canyon and the rope is in front of my eyes below me because it's like loose, right? It's not tied to your feet. And so I can see it in front of me and I just panic react and I grab the rope and I start climbing it.
2: Stop.
3: I'm going down head first and I'm just panicking and I'm pulling the rope to me. And then of course, when it's time for the rope to go slack, it ripped through, like it pulled tight. It ripped through my hands to the point that it was imagine like 100 kilometer hour free fall rope burn. The rope burn pulls through my hands. I'm screaming. I get off. I'm swinging through the canyon, blood all over my hands, and I can't open my fingers because it ripped the skin off so much that my fingers were like claws.
2: This was such a weird tangent.
3: I know, but I have to tell you.
2: And you couldn't wipe your own backside because you hurt your hands so bad.
3: No, I thought I wasn't going to be able to, but I didn't want to. So I had claw hands for like 2 weeks. So I managed with claw hands. So where there's a wheel, there's a way. But it was touch and go. For a minute there, I looked at Sherry and she looked at me. She's like, I'm not doing it. She's like, feel like I'm just not doing it.
2: Do you know what I love about this? I love that after 7 years of doing this podcast, every so often there'll still be a story and I'll be like, I had no idea that that was ever something that happened in your life. I always thought, I don't know how to describe this, because I always thought I was someone who likes adventure and then I realized I'm really not. I think I was pretending
3: to like it.
2: Yes. I think I was pretending. I think I was a pick me girl. I think I was pretending to like things. Print that Daily Mail.
3: Take that out.
2: I was pretending to like things because I thought it would make me cooler.
3: You are wearing zebra pants. It's very adventurous.
2: It does scream adventure. No, so I went to New Zealand. This is just after Matt and I were started dating. And when we were on The Bachelor, we went skydiving, but I was strapped to someone. I didn't have a choice. It was a group date. Anyway,
3: your life away.
2: Yeah, and like at the time, there were 6 other girls doing it and they were all going to impress him. And I was like, if I don't jump out of this plane, he won't pick me. So group date aside, I jumped out of the plane. It was the first time I'd ever gone skydiving and the only time. Like fast forward, we went to New Zealand. We'd only been dating for a short period of time. And Matt was like, I really want to go and do the bungee jump. And Matt is quite adventurous. Like he loves all that adrenaline shit. And I was like, yeah, me too.
3: I love it.
2: Love it. I love it. Of course I do. Of course I love it because I love everything you love because we're soulmates. So he signed us up, got the bus out to wherever the bungee jump is. And I stood there and I shit you not, I had the first panic attack I've ever had in my entire life. I looked over the canyon and I was like, oh,
3: I can't do
2: I'm
3: this.
2: Not the person that I thought I was. And I I was so filled with just like an irrational. Actually, it's, you know what? It's rational.
3: No one should
2: jump over a canyon. I was filled with so much fear that I had to like untie myself. I was like, nah, I'm not doing it. And then these like young 14-year-old girls came up and they jumped off that jump like lemmings. They were like, ping, ping,
3: and
2: ping.
3: Matt picks them.
2: And then, but yeah, I can't do it. I am not the person I thought I was. I never want to jump out of anything. I'm so happy on the ground and I hate heights.
3: I think that that's okay. But I think that maybe that's not you being a pick me. That's you just working out who you are. And a lot of people really do think, I think it's a really normal trait for people to say, I'm adventurous. Like, it's just what you say, right? Like, you're like, I eat spicy food. I'm adventurous.
2: I think it's one step further. You know what? I do think
3: they're like, I really did want to be chosen.
2: I really did want him to pick me. No, I think that there are people out there who, when they get into relationships, they morph into the likes and the quirks and the desires of the person that they're dating. And I think I have been a bit of a relationship chameleon in my past.
3: Dude, I started spearfishing.
2: Yeah, see, this is what I mean. And when I think about it, and this is no shade on my mum, but my mum was a bit of a relationship chameleon through my life. And I think that that was maybe my blueprint. I've never known someone to have more hobbies that relate to, you know, one time she was doing stained glass making and then she was doing woodworking. And then like, she always just kind of took on the hobbies of the people that she was dating. And I think I thought that that's what you had to do.
3: Yeah, I did.
2: And so then all of a sudden I was trying to bungee jump and snowboarding and I actually don't really enjoy any of it.
3: I go to bed in goalie gloves. No, I did that for sure, but I didn't do it. I don't think I did it to be like, oh my God.
2: Brittany's like, I love tennis. Now I love soccer.
3: I do. It's because I'm adventurous and athletic.
2: She's like, I did love tennis and now I do love soccer. So go f*** yourself.
3: And I did love spearfishing. I've always done that, but I haven't done it so that that person would pick me and I haven't faked it. Like I'm also interested in this. I've done it because I want to be around that partner and I want to learn what they love and like see if I can enjoy the same things. And like, I don't know the rules of football, but sometimes Ben and I will take a football down to the park and we kick the ball to each other. And I'm not kidding. And I love that. Like, I love that.
2: But no, I do too. And I know that there's a difference between obviously showing an interest in what your partner's interested in and somehow weirdly adopting their likes because you think that you need to, I don't know. It's been a realization of mine as I've gotten older that actually maybe for a lot of my 30s and 20s, I didn't really know what I actually did like.
3: Yeah.
2: And I would betray my own personality to fit into someone else's.
3: I spearfished for too long. I can tell you, I spearfished for too long. I was petrified. Every time I went under the water, I was like, this is how I die. I just know it. I never, ever felt calm, but I would be like, that was so fun. Like,
2: we had the best time.
3: Can't wait to go again. I had a weight belt and everything. Hey, I did have a lifer write in and this was really cute. A lifer wrote in. She's like, I've never related to your story more. And I was like, oh, which story? Like in my head, I was like, which one's it going to be? A fertility one or?
2: Was it the wiping the ass one we just told?
3: No, it was the possum on Delilah's backstory. If you missed it, I found my dog with a possum strapped to its back last week and it was quite stressing. Everyone was okay. But she was like, I was walking one day through her back street and a possum just dropped from a tree onto her back. You know, when you can't turn around to see it, she didn't know what it was and she couldn't see it. There's like this possum strapped to her back. I just thought it was, how is this happening? Cause this is the story like of myths and legends that we tell foreigners about drop bears and things like careful. They don't fall out of the tree and fall onto your back.
2: I love that this is still living rent free in your head that every time you think of Delilah, you're like, ugh.
3: I am. And I have seen the same possum twice more in my yard.
2: It's come back for its mum.
3: It's taunting. It is taunting her. I know it. On a more serious note, I do have an update for you guys. And it's funny. It's a weird thing for me to get my head around when I come on days like this. And I'm like, I have an update when it's around fertility and infertility. But I guess it is an update. And it's just a hard thing to come off the cuff, you know. It's a hard thing to follow ass wiping with, like... You're like, how do I bridge this conversation?
2: No, but us talking about your experiences around, I mean, it's been a few different things, but around whether or not you want to have kids, but also around your fertility journey has been like one of the most important conversations we've had on this pod for a long time.
3: Yeah. And if you are a proper OG lifer and you've never missed an episode, you'll know, and it's covered, right? What I'm about to say, if you've, you know, you might've missed some episodes here and there, I'll fill you in a little bit, but my fertility conversation has been a conversation we've been having on this podcast for many, many, many years.
2: 5 years, maybe? Six
3: yeah.
2: Years.
3: Well, I first froze my eggs at 33. And I am 39.
2: Don't tell anyone your real age.
3: And I'm 30 something next week. Far out, 6 years. That's crazy.
2: Yeah.
3: Wow. I'm old. I've done 4 rounds of egg freezing and embryo freezing. And I got some eggs. Not great, not bad. I think I probably have 10 eggs or something thereabouts total over a couple of freezings, which I know some of you go in and get none. So 10 is brilliant. You know, there is no normal baseline. Then I went and did embryos, and my embryos didn't go so well. I did my first round of embryos and got nothing. And that's like that reiteration of like, oh, even with science, this is worse than you think. And I guess in my head, I just never really understood how bad it was. I just think I thought, oh, so I have a few eggs, or mine are deteriorating quicker than other people. Like, so what? People fall pregnant all the time.
2: Mm.
3: And so we got no embryos. Real shock. So we went and did it again, and we managed to get 3, by all accounts, good embryos. But then there's a potential to make more. So like, I do have eggs, and Ben frozen his sperm. So like, we can make them. It's just that these are the best ones we got. I've always battled with, do I want kids? It's been a really like primal question and like a confusion that I've had. It's really hard for me to put into words, because it has just been a battle mentally for a long time. And I have switched between constantly. Like, I was like, hard to understand, because I cannot imagine my life without kids when I look at my future, but I can't imagine my life with kids now. And that's a really tricky place to be, because I think outside of picking your life partner or who you're going to marry, having kids is the biggest decision you will ever make. Like, it has, I mean, you've done it, Laura, you tell me, but I feel like it is the most impactful decision on your life, on your relationship, on your careers, on your future, literally everything. It's like, it's a really, really big decision.
2: Yeah, it changes everything. But I think everyone's arrival at that destination is different. For some people, the question is easy, because the answer has always been that they want motherhood. And then for other people, the question feels infinitely harder, because they're grappling with, do I actually want to have kids, or is it society telling me that I want to have kids? And like, that's the other side of the, I guess, like, there is everything in between in terms of that spectrum of questioning.
3: 100%. And as much as over the years I've been saying, oh, I'm just so on the fence, I've also been trying for years as well. So Ben and I have been trying. We've been together nearly 4 years. We froze embryos at 6 months, and we've basically, probably the first year, when I say trying, we weren't trying. We were just having sex, not protect. I haven't been on contraception for a long time. And then after, we didn't even get any scares and things for a year, we started tracking ovulation and like really trying to fall pregnant, which is crazy in the same sentence as me saying, oh, I can't work out if I want them. Cause I wanted I wanted to get that positive test. And then it's almost like, oh my God, I'm in it now. Like, I don't have the choice.
2: But also, don't you think, and I mean, and I don't want to put words in your mouth, so I wonder how you feel about this, but sometimes when you say you're not sure about something, it's because you're protecting yourself. You know, it's not happening. It doesn't seem like it's an easy road. You know, you guys have had issues along the way in terms of actually getting pregnant.
3: Mm.
2: And so saying, well, I don't even know if I want this, is an easy way to protect yourself from not being able to have something that potentially you want.
3: 100%. And I have done a lot of growth in the last couple of years as well. And Ben and I, it has made us closer than ever, because we talk about it a lot. I mean, it's all we talk about, to be honest. That's all we think about. It's all we try and plan for. And it hasn't been hard on our relationship at all. You know how a lot of people will talk about the fact that when they are in the depths of trying for years, it can be a real strain on the relationship. It's not fun anymore. It's a chore. It's disappointment. It's stress. We're really lucky that we didn't feel that. It has gotten progressively worse. At the start, when I would get negative pregnancy tests, I was really like, oh, not meant for me. Now's not the time. And then as the last 2 years have gone on, well, when I get the negative test, I'm really upset by it now, whereas I wasn't. And so I'm even just noticing an internal change about how I feel about it. And so we went and did some more tests recently. And this is where I say I'm going to fill you in on a little bit without specifics, because this isn't my story, just my story. You know, we're a couple, we're husband and wife. It's Ben's story as well. And there are some things that he wants to keep private, which I absolutely respect. But basically, we went and did some more testing, because it just didn't make it just wasn't making sense. And we went and got new fertility doctors. And basically, our new fertility doctor said, you guys, you know, these results have come back, and the results weren't overly communicated well to us in the last time we did testing basically said, like, we both have problems. We always thought it was me, but like Ben has some issues as well. And you guys will never fall pregnant naturally. Like, it basically would be an absolute miracle if we ever fell naturally. And that's the first time anyone has said that.
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2: As much as until this point, people have said like, oh, it could be difficult or whatever. It's the first time someone's like,
3: it's not possible.
2: They're like, I don't want to say it's impossible because everything has this random possibility, but they're like, fat chance, basically. You know, unfortunately, with both things that we have going on, it's just not going to be a possibility to form naturally. And I just felt this wave of emotion. At one point, I felt such immense relief because now I have a clear answer as to what the problem is and that there's no point in us. Of course, there's point in us having sex. Like, I'm going to keep trying. We're going to keep trying. But it was a relief to hear that because now I know I can't leave it to the universe. And you guys know I'm such a like a manifester and like the universe will tell me what it's going to be. Well, the universe has spoken. It ain't happening. And then on the other hand, it's stressful and relief because now I know that I just have to book in and we just have to do IVF. It's taken that away from me, the choice.
3: Has it made the decision making easier though, in terms of knowing that you're going to go down the route of IVF?
2: Yes.
3: Have you, like, where do you feel now around everything?
2: Yeah, we are 100% doing IVF. We've decided that. And it also helped make that decision because at the end of the day, we just said, we were trying to protect ourselves as well. Like when I know that when I was saying, oh, I just don't know any, if I want them anyway. So it's like, not a big deal if I'm not falling, like it'll happen if it's meant to. I've always done that in life. I've always buffered myself to stop the disappointment, but I truly, truly did believe I would fall naturally. Like it's crazy. Anyone that's tried to fall pregnant for a long time will know every month you convince yourself you're pregnant. But they're just normal feelings. You're like, oh my God, my boobs are sore. I'm definitely pregnant. Or I'd be like, oh my God, I can't stand that taste of coffee, but it's not. I've just like, you talk yourself into it. You really do. And the last couple of months I told my sister, I was like, I'm definitely pregnant. It's like, I can just feel it. Like smells are making me sick. I'm so tired and I'm not. I just wanted a nap. I'm like, I was jet lagged, but it's.
3: Do you know what though? I mean, I am so sorry that you're going through this part of the journey now. Mm. Like, you know, on one hand, I think information is power and all that sort of stuff, but feeling as though the ability to have the version of it that you wanted is not going to be possible. Like, I'm so sorry that it's not the path to having a baby that you expected or wanted for yourself. But there's another part of me that is grateful for you, and I'm happy for you that you've arrived at the destination where now you know what you want, regardless of what that is, because for so long, and like you lifers know, like this has been a conversation that we've had many times around the not knowing, around the like, when do you decide that that's the time that you put your life on hold to decide to become a mom? And
2: Paul, I know Laws has heard it off mic a lot as well. Like
3: it's
2: hard.
3: I want for you whatever you want for yourself, but it was coming to the decision and coming to the realization around what that is. And I think potentially it was having the option taken away and knowing that, okay, it's not going to just happen, that now it has to be, there has to be intervention here, that when someone says, okay, you don't actually get that anymore, it makes you go, oh no, I didn't want that option. Like I now realize it's what I do want in my life, you know, and I'm glad for you that you have that clarity now.
2: It's actually so true. When you have the choice taken, it makes you decide very quickly what is right for you or what you want. And as long as it's almost like I knew it, like the number of times I've said, maybe on the pod and just to you, Laura, the number of times I've said, like, I just need it to happen naturally. Like, cause I just knew I was never going to be able to take the step to book into IVF. And I don't know why. I just held this wild hope that it would just happen.
3: Aww.
2: And
3: it makes me really emotional.
2: No, don't. I'm okay. You know, like I'm okay because I've worked through it and I'm really good at accepting something. And like, as much as we've had our tears and we've had our discussions and it was really low. And then you think, oh my God, okay, I'm going to do IVF, but cool. I've got 3 f-ing embryos. What if they don't work? And it was the first time ever in my life that I actually said to Ben, oh my God, we actually might never be able to have a child. I've always just thought it would be hard.
3: Yeah.
2: You know, and they're two different things. Like we're like, oh,
3: do you know what? I think the reason why I feel emotional is not necessarily because you're going to go down the IVF route. It's because you know. It's because you've come to this place of knowing what you want. And like, it sounds weird to say, like, I'm happy for you, because that's not, that's not the right, no, that's not the right place, and that's not the right thing to say in this conversation. But like, I'm happy for your clarity, because I know how confused you felt for so long. Yeah. And regardless of what you chose, if you chose that you didn't want to have kids, you would have had an incredible life. But the fact that you've realized that you do want to have kids, know that you will be a great mom. And I love that.
2: I think I'll be actually really bad. I think I'll be
3: that's
2: really
3: all right. They need a reason to be in therapy. I'm hoping my kids will be there one day too.
2: I think I'll be really chaotic and bad. I have no doubt. I'm always like, Sherry, you're going to have to feed my kids.
3: Oh my God. And wipe their ass.
2: Do I have to wipe asses?
3: Fuck. You're going to spend your days wiping ass as well, Britt. That's what's going to happen. I know it's the start of the next part of the journey and the road. If you don't mind me asking, when and like how soon are you thinking of doing IVF?
2: Probably very soon. But I do have to remember I'm 39 years old. And I don't say that. I hate that we have age as a number. But our bodies...
3: No, it's a reality.
2: It's just a reality. And plenty of people have babies into their 40s and 50s. So it's not that I know I am healthy. Like, I don't drink, I don't do drugs, I'm fit and healthy. I'm not worried about that. But there is a part of me that's like, you're going to have more of an opportunity and a chance if I just bite the bullet and do it.
3: You also, you know, I had this moment recently, and I wonder if other older mums have this feeling from time to time, but there's like this premature grieving. I don't know what the right word for it is, but it's like, I have moments where I look at Poppy. Oh my God. Why am I so emotional in this episode? I did just get my period today. Okay. I'm about to start crying again. I have these moments where I look at Poppy and I'm 40 and I realize that when she's 40, I'll be 80 and she will be taking care of someone who's old. You know, I don't want my kids.
2: There's so much ass wiping in this episode.
3: I don't want my kids to take care of me. That's not what I mean. But I think about the incredible relationship that Matt and Ellie have together, you know, and Ellie's 74. And we realize that we have finite time for that relationship. And then I think, well, when Poppy is Matt's age, I will be 80. Like, I'll be 80 years old. And
2: it'll be the same as what you know, you guys are now.
3: Yeah, well, like, even more, 6 years from where Ellie is now. And I just think, like, that is the grief that you feel when you decide to have children older. Like, yes, you get to experience so much of your life. You get to experience so much of the other incredible things. You know, I would never sacrifice the stuff that I got to do in my 20s and my 30s and the decision-making that went into it. But there will come a time where, like, you have offset the time that you have in your 20s and 30s, but you've borrowed it from time in your future. And that, I feel, is like so unfair on them. That's where I sometimes have my moments of like, oh, they only get like X amount of years of me when I'm young. And that's how I feel about having kids. Anyway, sorry.
2: You guys will have a long life together.
3: I'm gonna go and cry somewhere else.
2: Okay, we're gonna have some therapy after this. But you know what the other thing is? And Ben is just like the most wonderful husband and man and partner. He always has been. He's never made me feel like I was a problem. Like, and he's always been really almost on the fence with me. And it was only recently that I think he actually wasn't ever on the fence.
3: Was it about?
2: Well, I think he was on the fence because I was on the fence because I couldn't fall pregnant. So I think he didn't want to put pressure on me. I used to always say, like, do you see kids in your future? Like, do you really want this? And he'd be like, I just want what you want, baby. Like, you know, I'd be happy with kids and I'll be so happy with just the life with you. And he was always on the fence too. In my head, I was like, God, I wish either way he knew, because then I'd be able to take that.
3: Do you think he actually knew?
2: Well, recently when all this came out and I said, how do you feel now? Do you want to be a dad? And he was like, yes, I do. And he was really, really sure of it. And it was the first time I thought, oh my God, you've always wanted to be a dad. You just didn't want to say it because you didn't want to put the pressure on me if it never worked.
3: Yeah.
2: But now he realizes he's also the problem. we're doing it together, you know, but when he thought that I was just, when we both thought I was the problem, and I've only just realized, I do just think he thought the worst thing you can do is be like, come on, I really want kids. Like, let's work this out.
3: Someone already feels terrible that they're totally not able to give it in the first place.
2: Yeah, because once we got those results and he was also like, we're both cooked. He was like, let's, yes, I want to be a dad. And it was so sure. And I thought, okay, then that's what we needed. We had this moment where I was like, let's do this then.
3: I mean, like, this conversation has also come off the back. You shared something on Instagram recently, which went absolutely f-ing ballistic. There was like 9 million views or something.
2: Wild, yeah.
3: Which was around the commentary when people say, like, are you going to have kids? Mm-hmm. Like, the simple question of, are you going to have kids? And, you know, that question can often be loaded with a very real answer. It doesn't just come with like, oh yeah, we hadn't thought about it, even though we're almost 40. Like, whoa, that was a weird thing that we just managed to forget about.
2: Totally. And there's also like, I feel it all the time, and it's not, I never judge. I want to be really careful because I never judge people when they ask, because it can be really hurtful. Like, these can be unintentionally loaded questions. When are you guys going to have kids? Are you thought about having kids? Oh my God. Like, you don't know love until you have a kid. Like, all these questions. I think intention is so important when you have those discussions, because none of those people that ask you that question have the intention of coming in to hurt you. They just don't. And as much as the pain and the hurt is a byproduct of that question, I think it's important to not shut that person down and think that they're intentionally rude or wanted to hurt your feelings. They don't. Asking somebody like, do you see kids in your future? Do you want kids? Is a pretty normal question, because society tells us that you grow up and get married and buy a house and you have kids.
3: Yeah, but there's another optics around it now that people know that, yes, like, intention is not necessarily what is the most important thing. It is also the impact that you have on people. And so without those conversations, like, the question keeps getting asked. And there's, I think there's kind of like a generation where we forgive it a little bit. Like, if it's like your mom or your nana or someone asking this, but like, we know well enough now as women our age, and like, having friends who have gone through all various versions of what fertility struggles are, that it's just not an easy answer sometimes.
2: Well, that was my point of the reel, right? And it did go viral. I had people from literally all over the world. It was like 9 million views in a week. I had so many people writing to me in DMs and comments. And my whole point of the reel was, it can be simple. And your answer can just be, because I say to people now, we can't fall pregnant. Oh, we can't fall pregnant. We haven't been able to fall pregnant. I just say it, and it's not to make them feel uncomfortable, but it's to take that uncomfortability away from the conversation. Because I don't say it so they're like, oh, I say it so it's like, oh, I'm sorry. Like, and then they might have this realization of, oh, maybe I wasn't the right question. Or
3: it's easier sometimes to make yourself uncomfortable to avoid someone else's discomfort. And that's what we often prioritize, because we're conditioned to be people pleasers.
2: 100%. And the other thing, the last thing that I will say about it is, I wanted to get this messaging across, because when you start to experience infertility and you start to speak to other people about infertility, or your algorithm becomes it, or whatever it is. And we had the wonderful Erin Holland on here, that she's pregnant now. She's about to have her baby, but she did 20 rounds of
3: IVF. Yeah, it's IVF. Crazy.
2: And, you know, we know Chloe Fisher, but we know so many people. I have so many people in my life, and I see what it does to them. And I wanted to try and put this message out of, it's hard to say, but don't completely lose yourself in that feeling, because it is so, every time you get your negative test, it's so disappointing. Every time you've done IVF and it hasn't worked, it's so disappointing. Your eggs or your embryos or whatever it is, it can really ruin your life. And that doesn't sound dramatic, but I just have seen people just be so
3: consumed.
2: And I wanted to try and get this balance of, like, totally be sad in those moments, like, totally feel that and still fight for it and still work for it. But don't let life slip you by at the same time. You can still find the highlights in the every day and the every week and the month. And because I've just seen people so distraught by it, which I absolutely understand, but I would hate for those people to lose any joy in their life at the same time.
3: Do you know who's a really great advocate for that? Elizabeth Day.
2: Yes.
3: We spoke to Elizabeth Day, and she's, you know, she's childless, not by choice. And that's the reality, right? Like, there's so many conversations now around people who have chosen to be childless by choice. There's very few women who come forward and have really open conversations about living life childless, but not by choice. And that's a whole other area of grief to overcome.
2: Yeah. Anyway, that's my update. Oh my God. I laugh because that's what I do. What's been going on in your life, Laws?
3: Do you know what? I will keep this relatively brief because, you know, we have some other, I guess, more uplifting things to get into in the episode as well. No, I don't know, actually. This episode's a bit dark. But I mentioned it on last week's episode that there was something pretty hectic that happened in our family and in our household. And it also was just, I'll get upset and I'll cry again. Like I said, I'm very hormonal. But you guys know Buster is like our family dog. We've had him for almost 11 years now. So he's my boy before I met Matt before I had the girls. Like, he
2: is day one.
3: He's my day one. He's like my ride or die. And he's a rescue. And I've always described him, you know, when you adopt a rescue, people are always like, you're such a good person. You've taken on a rescue. But honestly, the truth is that he rescued me far more than I ever rescued him. Like, the time that he came into my life, the impact he had on my life, like, it was very special. And it has always been.
0: It's midnight. The perfect time for questionable decisions and great stories. Life Uncut. 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
3: If you haven't heard of this, it might come as like a bit of a weird thing to describe, but it's called GDV, and it's basically where a dog's stomach completely twists and it cuts off all circulation and any sort of entry exit into their lower organs, like their internal organs. So
2: cuts off the blood supply.
3: Yeah, it cuts off the blood supply to their internal organs. And Sunday night, he just got up from his bed and he started gagging and he was salivating, and instantly I knew something was terribly wrong. Like it was almost like, you know, if Matt and Ellie were like, oh, we'll just wait and see. And I was like, nah, something is terribly wrong.
2: You know, also you know, like, it's like you've when had him kids. 11 years, yeah. You know.
3: It's like when you have that sixth sense with your kids when something's wrong, and you're we like, just
2: faker.
3: Got him straight in the car. No, I got him straight in the car. It was like 9 o'clock at night. We're so lucky being in Sydney that we have an emergency vet called Sash, and we drove him straight there. And I called them on the way because I couldn't see him, but I could hear him in the boot, and aww, I could hear that he was in terrible pain, and I could hear that he was gagging. And I called the vet, and I was like, whoa, crying on the phone. And the emergency vets met me in the car park. And by the time I got him out of the car, he was just like, he was in full shock.
2: So traumatic too, when you can't do anything for them. Like you can hear it and you're like, I'm trying, I'm getting you there, but
3: as quickly as I could. And they had to like instantly decompress his stomach because he had bloated so badly in the 20 minute car ride to Sash. But yeah, it turns out, I mean, I thought that maybe he'd eaten one of the chops that the kids had had for lunch and he'd eaten a chop bone, but it turns out that he had this thing, GDV. And the only thing that is an indicator as to whether they're going to live through it is how quickly they get to the vet, because most big dogs end up dying from this. It's extremely life-threatening. Most dogs don't make it through the surgery, or if they do make it through the surgery, they have to have part of their stomach or part of their spleen removed. And so all of last week, it was a really emotional touch-and-go situation where we really didn't know whether he was going to be okay or not. And then this week, he's like turned a full corner and he's like such a battler and he's doing so, so well. So I didn't really want to get on here last week and be like, yeah, look, my suck for the week is that I don't know whether my fourth child is going to make it.
2: First child.
3: Well, you know what I mean? My other child. But he's doing incredibly well. And so
2: he is a bachelor.
3: Mate, that poor dog. Three legs.
2: No stomach.
3: He's a full battle. He's covered in scars. Like he had a massive thing taken out of his back a few years ago as well. But he is just a full on battler. And it really is. I mean, I know that you talk about Delilah on here so much, and I don't talk about Buster as much. And that's simply because
2: you got kids.
3: I have so many other kids that neither ass wiped.
2: Yeah, I got nothing.
3: And so, you know, but like, yeah, it really was one of those moments where I was like, your animals don't live forever. And sometimes like the preparation, once again, that like anticipatory grief around the day that's going to come. It was just been a really full on sad week.
2: It's
3: and happy week now because he's all right.
2: Yeah. I mean, I really felt for you because I feel that love for Delilah, obviously. And I've only had Delilah 5 years, 11 years. I just cannot fathom.
3: And he's the goodest boy, guys.
2: He's like a
3: angel.
2: Gentle giant.
3: He's an angel sent from the heavens.
2: He doesn't have a bad leg on his body. Well, he did. It's gone.
3: Anyway,
2: so I'm so glad he's okay.
3: Yeah, so am I. And I will, I mean, look, it's not going to take over the entire podcast, but like it is a really, I guess like kind of almost like a warning for anyone as well. If you do have a dog and there is something that just seems off, like if you have an emergency vet in your area, don't wait. It's kind of the same with kids. You think something's wrong and you worry about being like over dramatic, but it was the only thing that saved his life. Like if 100%. We'd waited half an hour, he'd be dead.
2: Trust your instinct, because if you know that something doesn't feel right, don't be like, I'll just wait.
3: Yeah. Anyway, do have some funny things to get into. But now that we've really milked out the sad stuff. If you were listening to last week's episode, you would remember that we were talking about sex lists, okay? Some people keep logs or lists of the names of people that they've had sex with, although unfortunately not all of us can remember their names, so we just use identifying features.
2: I've never kept a list, but I have these names, like,
3: but you've never gone back and tried to write a list? Like, you've never done it?
2: No, but I'll be like, oh, you know, Heartbreak New York, or I'll be like, Bald Argentina, or, you know, I remember. It's just a stupid way you remember someone that you don't have no idea who they were.
3: Okay, so if you guys missed it, basically I was saying that this is something that I think most people do, that I think most people have some sort of list. And if you are like me and you're not very good at names or face recognition, you may write things down in a very random way.
2: Where did face face recognition coming to
6: because
2: this?
6: Because I can't even remember what half of them look like, all right? I just remember what they did for an occupation and maybe like one defining feature, Big Feet Ben, okay? I don't know.
2: Because you know his name, Big Feet Ben.
3: That's true. Okay, but like the thing is you don't necessarily know who they are or know everything about them, and so you like put a random thing down and you keep a list just for funsies, you know, when you're drunk and you want to look back on the list. Anyway, I felt so validated in this because so many of you got into the Facebook discussion group, which also, if you're not part of it, it's lit. And you shared with us anonymously under your unhinged nicknames, your list. And I really want to kick this off. Okay. I'm listening to Monday's Ask Uncut. I absolutely keep a list of everyone I've ever slept with, who I've kissed even. I'm in my early 20s. I started this list when I had my first kiss at 15, and I guess I've just never stopped. Some of the unhinged names are these. Pee in the shower guy. Came within 30 seconds, then farted guy. Crier and liar. He cried after sex and then he lied about his grandma dying. She is alive and well.
6: What? Were you trying to say that that's why he was crying?
3: Crier and liar. No, don't know.
2: Is he trying to say he cried like he came and then he was like, what? Grandma died?
6: Like in the same sentence?
3: I got another one for you. This came from Pretty Pear 805. Blow dryer Ben. He spent more time doing his hair than foreplay. Fanta boy because he spewed orange all over my bathroom afterwards. And Sloppy Joe, because his kisses were sloppy, just like the burger.
6: Oh, that's disgusting.
3: That reminds me of my first ever kiss. Okay, I've got some funny ones.
6: What about Blackhead or Nose Guy? That's mean.
3: No, Delightful Behind.
6: That's
3: really like. That's nice.
6: Delightful Behind. She loves her butt.
3: I really wish that someone.
2: No, that's the lifer's name.
3: Oh, sorry. Sorry. I didn't even realize you could pick your own nickname.
6: She is Delightful Behind. And she said, unexpected fishnets. Right before our first date, he followed me on Instagram and sent photos of himself dressed in fishnets.
3: I love that she's still f*** him anyway.
6: It's 100%. DNR. She called one guy DNR, which is do not resuscitate, because the guy bored me senseless. Butthole Brad, weirdly obsessed with, well, you guessed it, the butthole.
3: I love this. Okay, the magical stone guy, because he left a rock at my house and then an hour later called me to ask if I found his magical stone at my house. Could you imagine?
6: What about our friend who had the wizard?
3: Who was the wizard?
6: He was a wizard. No, he was a wizard. It wasn't his nickname. His occupation was a wizard.
3: Nah. I do remember this now. If I went on a date with a guy who said he was a f***ing wizard, RIP, levitate up to the sky.
6: All talk, Thomas. All talk, no show.
3: Okay, what about this one? Shark bite. The dude bit me on the shoulder and I bruised so badly it looked like I'd been bitten by a shark. Howler. The guy who blew his load and then howled like a wolf while doing it.
6: What about this one? Lunchbox. Because when we met for lunch, he brought his own lunchbox.
3: I saw that one. There's Bible Boy. He's very religious. We don't mock people's religions.
6: They didn't actually have sex.
3: They just held hands and talked about it. These ones are from White Alpaca, and she has a good list. Fish Boy, worked at a fish shop. Lotion Man, because he liked to touch himself with lotion on. Jailbait, because he used to go to... Jailbait, because he was in jail. Navy Man, self-explanatory. Scooter Doofus, because he rides a scooter.

0: clickbait because he was in jail. Navy man, self-explanatory. Scooter doofus because he rides a scooter. Snippy because he cuts hair. Hollywood because he's an actor. And lumberjack because he wears plaid. Or little bean because he was shorter than me and I'm 5'3". Four in the pink, none in the stink. He only had four fingers on one hand and put them all inside her at the one time.
1: Who's doing that?
0: I don't know, but
1: when was the last time you got fingered by four fingers?
0: Also, it's so specific.
1: It's basically fisting.
0: It's not though.
1: It's one thing. It's a pinky off a fist. Sorry. That is a fisting.
0: If somebody has four fingers, I don't think you should be upset that none of them are in the stink. Four fingers in the pink and none in the stink is such an aggressive name to put in your sex list. I'm not mad about it. I really enjoy these guys. Please send me more. I found this absolutely great. I was howling. For this next conversation, we just want to do a forewarning to say that we are speaking about eating disorders and disordered eating. If you do find that this is triggering for you or you'd like to speak to someone, you can always call the Butterfly Foundation on 1-800-33-4673. And we will also put their website link into the show notes. This is a conversation that both Britt and I have, I guess, toyed with even having on the podcast, because firstly, we are the first people to sit here and say that no one should be speaking about women's bodies. We are talking about Ariana Grande. And the reason why we're talking about this is because of the absolute onslaught and scrutiny that has unfolded over the last couple of days, because she's just released her new album. It's called Petal. The music video for Petal just dropped. And so many celebrities are weighing in. Now, this is not a new conversation. Ariana Grande's weight has been at the center of an unfolding discussion for many years now, ever since Wicked, the very first Wicked came out, Wicked 2. It's been years where she's been in the spotlight for her weight and for the impact that her weight has on celebrating the idea of thinness. In addition to this, I also, like, if you enjoy this conversation or you want to learn more about this, Shameless did a really great unpack about 6 weeks ago around, where is the line? Where is the line when your, I guess, the impact of not talking about something outweighs the damage that it's doing to society? And kind of where they landed on that podcast was that they felt as though they were doing a disservice by not speaking about it, and that the impact of skinny culture and the thinness movement that's coming back into, I guess, mainstream media, by ignoring it, it adds to the problem. I mean, we all grew up around diet culture. We all know that this is something that's been permeating Hollywood and media for forever. But this feels very, very different. And in the last 6 weeks, a lot has shifted. And it feels like this has reached a real tip of the iceberg now with her release of Petal, so much so that the scrutiny and the criticism and the unpacking whether she does or doesn't have an eating disorder has reached critical mass.
1: The reason I think this is different, and like you said, Laura, we don't usually do these episodes or have these discussions. We always try to steer clear about this because we ourselves have been on the end of people talking about our bodies, and it always feels unfair and unjust and it feels gross. We've never had these conversations about Ariana specifically. And I say Ariana because she has been a bit of almost a poster girl for it, not even intentionally. It just sort of started happening. And now she's the person who you think of, I think, when you say, oh, like Hollywood has an eating problem at the moment or a skinny epidemic, you go to her, right? Like that's where your brain goes, unfortunately. For me, it feels different now because I do feel like it's gotten to a point where it's not just a conversation about weight loss anymore, because people lose weight, people gain weight, people have different bodies. This is alarming to me. Like when I see this, I had a viscerally different response that I have ever had when I have seen a picture of her or a video of her or seen her on an interview. And my DMs and my messages were full of people that I know, just like friends, sharing a post of her to me, just being like, this is so scary. Like this is really sad. And these aren't even people in media. These are just everyday people. The first thing that you unfortunately notice now when you see Ariana is her weight loss.
0: If you haven't seen Petal, I think it's actually quite an important part of the conversation. So it's a film clip. It's a video film clip. It is not made for children. It is made for adults. It has a forewarning at the start of the film clip that it has very violent themes that are not appropriate for young kids. Basically, if you haven't seen the film clip,
1: it's like a short film. It's 6 minutes.
0: And the messaging behind it is really interesting. Basically, she is Ariana. She's in an audition room and she's changing through all these personas and performing for the men who are auditioning her,

0: for whatever the role must be. And she's never good enough. She has to change herself through all these different outfits, through all these different looks. She starts off as like a sweet girl, then she turns into a sexy girl, and then she turns into, and so it's a critical kind of like, you know, unpack of the way in which women in Hollywood are treated, that they constantly have to go through these reiterations of themselves in order to be accepted by the male gaze or accepted by the men who have so much power within the industry. And now at the end of the video, she murders them all. So it's definitely not for kids, okay?
1: Spoiler.
0: She gets a chainsaw out and she kills them all. And the songs and the lyric is around how, like, no matter what she does, she's not good enough.
1: Yeah.
0: And I think that that's, firstly, it's really sad and it's quite a telling potential headspace of where she's at in her own life, this feeling of like, it doesn't matter what version of myself I show up as in the world, it's never good enough for what everyone seems to want of me. And the wording is that they want the old version of her back.
1: Mm.
0: The comments on the YouTube are extremely interesting and telling because there are thousands and thousands of comments. And most of those comments are simply, we don't want the old Ariana back, but what we want is the healthy Ariana back, or we want a healthier version of you. The reason why this is kind of taken on a new shape is because a lot of public figures have weighed in on this now. It's no longer a, like, is this damaging for young girls? Is this kind of like objectively glorifying skinny? People are really targeting Ariana in their messaging. One person in particular is a person named Charlie Howard, who has a several hundred thousand of followers on Instagram. But this, what she's posted, has garnered thousands and thousands of comments. And what she's posted is two pictures, screenshots, taken from the video pedal, and they are quite, I mean, it's quite alarming, as you can see the down lighting that really accentuates Ariana's her thinness, basically. Yeah. It really accentuates her thinness. And she writes this: I think it is vital that we discuss imagery, videos, content like these, and the damage they can do and will do and have on women and young girls. What you see here is not normal. What I see is someone in desperate need of hospitalization and care. And while I know it's often impossible to help someone at this stage of anorexia, there has to be an immediate intervention. I think it is absolutely appalling from both a moral and capitalistic standpoint to have released these videos and an album when this person needs psychiatric help and hospitalization. The teams involved should be absolutely ashamed.
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0: that. Like a tenth of a centimetre.
1: 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Like,
0: is
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8: Morning, I'm Tessa Randello. The H5 strain of bird flu is spreading. New South Wales recorded the first two cases in a couple of native wild birds. Both of the greater crested terns have died. Australia now has 215 total confirmed cases across the country, an extra 10 birds infected in Victoria. OpenAI is pausing some of the work on its artificial intelligence model due to security concerns. The company fining Astra, one of its agents, could devise and execute cyber attacks. That's not the one that was involved in the incident where one went rogue and accessed the web during a test. The US government spending more than $560 million Australian dollars in an Aussie minerals company. The Department of War saying in a statement it's a conditional loan to develop full scandium value chain. It'll go to a project in regional New South Wales. And there are fears for more delays at Sydney Airport today after more than 100 delays on Friday. Yesterday, more than 150 flights were affected due to staffing issues for air traffic controllers.
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8: The Rabbitohs have held on to a four-point victory over the Eels after conceding 24 unanswered points. Coach Wayne Bennett says there were two very different halves.
10: And after that, we'll move on. That's what we come here for. I'm not going to worry about all the other odds and ends of it. Okay, we see what we can do in the first half. We saw what we can do to ourselves in the second half. So, doesn't have to be real smart to work all that out.
8: Earlier, the Broncos came from 24 points down to beat the Broncos 40-32 in the Battle of Brisbane. First up today, it's the Raiders and Knights in Canberra.
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11: Today in Mackay, clearing showers with a top of 24. Tonight, down to 14, and tomorrow, fine with a high of 27. 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
9: Morning, I'm Tessa Randello. Petrol prices have topped $2 a litre again. The energy ministers acknowledged Aussies are paying more at the Bowser after the fuel excise cut was removed on the first of the month. Chris Bowen also saying cost is still lower than when the government halved the excise. Two native birds have died in New South Wales, both confirmed cases of the H5 bird flu strain. The greater crested terns are the first fatalities for the state after Victoria recorded another 10 cases of the disease. Nationally, there are 215 confirmed cases. Iran and Oman reportedly very close to reaching a deal to open a new shipping route in the Strait of Hormuz. Iranian Foreign Ministry says there will be conditions as part of the agreement. Those could include stopping US threats against Iran and lifting a blockade and sanctions on the country. And former US President Joe Biden's prostate cancer has spread and is causing him pain. His son Hunter told the BBC in an emotional interview.
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9: Rabbitohs have denied the Eels a massive comeback at Allianz Stadium overnight. Para scored 24 unanswered points in the second half, but lost by 4 points in the end.
11: Always get a bit nervous when you get a lead like that, because it just seems like it's too often the game sort of turns out like it did tonight. So, yeah, it's got to be better in the second.
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12: This is Heat Weather.
13: Today in Mackay, clearing showers with a top of 24. Tonight, down to 14 and tomorrow, fine with a high of 27. And your music sorted with a curated playlist for every mood. 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
6: Morning, I'm Tessa Randello. The first part of an anti-bullying campaign is showing up across the country today. A new ad rolling out as part of $10 million in federal funding to combat the issue in schools. The national plan will also make schools take action against a bullying complaint within 2 days of a reported incident. The H5 strain of bird flu is spreading. New South Wales recorded the first 2 cases in a couple of native wild birds. Both of the greater crested terns have died. Australia now has 215 total confirmed cases across the country, an extra 10 birds in Victoria. OpenAI is pausing work on one of its AI models due to security concerns. The company saying one of its agents, Astra, could devise and execute cyber attacks. It's not the one that accidentally got online and accessed company details during testing last week. And Hunter Biden has opened up about his dad's cancer in an interview with BBC. He said the former US president's prostate cancer has spread and is causing Joe pain.
7: Did you know that diabetes is Australia's fastest growing chronic condition? Over 300 Australians are diagnosed with the condition every day. Search Diabetes Australia to find out more.
6: Rabbitohs have held off an almost record-breaking comeback from the Eels to win by 4 points. Parramatta scored an unanswered 24 points in the second half of the clash at Allianz Stadium. Earlier, the Dolphins came from 24 points down to beat the Broncos. And a battle is brewing between New South Wales and WA governments over the 2028 NRL Grand Final. There's going to be a clash between the game and Pope Leo's visit to Sydney. The New South Wales Premier Chris Minns says the city is big enough to walk and chew gum.
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9: Today in Mackay, clearing showers with a top of 24. Tonight, down to 14, and tomorrow, fine with a high of 27. 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
9: Morning, I'm Tessa Randello. A new anti-bullying campaign is on our screens today.
10: It can show up anywhere, especially online.
11: Bullying is harder to spot than you think.
9: It's part of a $10 million investment by the federal government, with online resources for teachers and parents coming. The plan will also make all schools reply to bullying complaints within 2 days of a reported incident. The big four banks reckon the property market will recover next year, but that won't offset declines in 2026. Economists releasing forecasts that show they could drop between 3 and 9% this year. Australia's seen the sharpest fall in value in 4 years. New South Wales has recorded the first fatal case of the H5 bird flu strain after the death of 2 native wild birds. An additional 10 cases confirmed in Victoria, taking the national total to 215. And former US President Joe Biden's prostate cancer has spread and is causing him pain. His son, Hunter, sharing the information in an interview with BBC.
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9: The Rabbitohs have held on to a four-point victory over the Eels after conceding 24 unanswered points. Coach Wayne Bennett says there were two very different halves.
13: And after that, we'll move on. That's what we come here for. I'm not going to worry about all the other odds and ends of it. Okay, we see what we can do in the first half. We see what we can do to ourselves in the second half. So, doesn't have to be real smart to work all that out.
9: Earlier, the Dolphins came from 24 points down to beat the Broncos. First up today, it's the Raiders and Knights in Canberra.
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14: Today in Mackay, clearing showers with a top of 24. Tonight, down to 14, and tomorrow, fine with a high of 27. 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
1: An absolute queen.
0: Please tell me you have tickets for when she comes down under this October.
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0: I mean, I'm still dreaming of her set she did at Lollapalooza last weekend. But new stuff from her, we'll play it for you next after Harry Styles, as we do non-stop music all weekend.

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0: 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Another voice is coming up in the next 20 minutes. 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

0: The non-stop music continues all weekend for your number one hit music station. And a bit of a PSA, Country is so back. Dasha, you might have remembered her from her smash hit 2 years ago, Austin. Well, she's back with another country anthem, a brand new track called Memo. We'll get that one on for you in minutes. Also to come, Wiz Khalifa, Charlie Puth. Plus, we're going to press play on Sunny Federa, DOD, and Poppy Bascom. 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